0: let you hear that a little bit later. 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

0: Every now and when, in the yesteryear yawn, ancient embryos eternally swing the fishing pole of memory, capturing today baited by breaths of tomorrow. 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
0: Grounded in storytelling tradition, tardy, we measure the space by the changes. We wade with waiting tides, moment to moment, it be in front or behind, a constellation of seeing through, stewed glimpses, blinks of a sneeze.
2: The tea kettle's voice.
0: Water at the brim of boiling. The change of a state. Murmurs between space. The year grew older the further we saw it. A silver strand of breath. Eyes as wounds.
3: We tell time by how deep we bury the memory.
4: 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Sound lingering in the ether. Bouncing off the stars and moon. We swell and grow in the scrolling distance.
5: We tell time by how many excuses you got before you answer. Or how we organize the noise.
0: We tell time by shading time to love
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0: The length of our laughter lounging. Lift every giggling second, minute, or hour. I too sing of timelessness. I wish you a future with no names. Time ain't real, no how. When you're locked up, there's only two times, daytime and nighttime. When all you got is time and folks outside waste time trying to make time, there's only beginnings and ends.
7: Time is cardiovascular.
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0: What you do with time is your time. You don't serve time, you get time to serve you. How wristwatches continue to sell us the pipe dream of being able to own time. How the drummers keep time, just in time. 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What a fool. 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

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His spirit in my deep breaths. 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He been like each step. On his own time. Always on time.

All right, probably one of the biggest rhythms, WYFL, just a monster. What did we have ahead of that? I like that track, Asia Monet, Melting Clocks, featuring Mick Jenkins and Vic Mensa. Also heard a classic from The Ones, Massive Attack. Celebrating a big anniversary for Daydreaming. Off the release, Blue Lines, classic album. New music from Vince Staples. We heard Blackberry Marmalade. Going back to an older release from Rhapsody, She Got Game. We heard Kingship. From Ghostface Killah's release, Supreme Clientele, number 2. Beatbox featuring Ty Boogie and Aisha Hall. Public Enemy, nice remix of Public Enemy number 1 featuring Beastie Boys and Run DMC. And start out with Brownouts from Fear of a Brown Planet. My name is Mila Grant. 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Maybe you'd just like to do a podcast. Maybe you want to do a TV show. Maybe you want to learn about making movies. Maybe you need the equipment and edit, including any equipment, sound equipment, cameras. And maybe you need some mighty awesome people to help you out with that. So mediafactory.org to check out all of that. So among all the people jumping on this rhythm, Remy Ma jumped on it because she was a little annoyed with people. Gonna roll right into that.

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0: Can't you not? 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
1: Beating up the block from the morn to the classic day up. Money going down for the ones down, stay classic. Up. Serving hand to hand, every dollar is a layup.

light, brother. You will not be able to block, unfollow, mute, or swipe left to disengage with the revolution. It will be immersive, live streaming in its entirety and uninterrupted on every platform, but the revolution will not be televised. There will be no monologue at the top, no choose your adventure midway through, or panel discussion to follow as we drone shot into the previously scheduled program. The link is absolutely in the bio. You cannot hit that like button and subscribe. The revolution will not be televised.

eBay, or Amazon. The revolution is not made possible by the Mellon Foundation and listeners like you. The revolution is not born come, it has come in the form of a rude awakening to the current paradigm shift and the acknowledgement of a new day. We are currently living in the proverbial future. It is

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1: And we just heard from Little Sims from the Lotus release, the track Free. Also had music from Brian Jackson and the Masters, the legendary Masters at Work, alongside Black Thought on the track The Revolution Will Not Be Televised. This is coming from a new project that essentially reworking classic works of the late great Gil Scott-Heron. And what else did we have? IDK, also featuring Black Thought on POC from the release Even the Devil Smiles. New track from Senor Chaos, Discipline or Desire. We also heard him on a track from Four Eyes, Hard to Quit the Rhyme, which also featured Jay Live, Anthony David as well, Greg Cypher with Apollo Ono from Chasing Endorphins, Sky Zoo, the latest release, Views of a Lifetime with Pardon Me, Kool-Aid with Say Nothing, and that features Raw Digga, Sean Price, and Tony Touch. Yes, Raw Digga, Sean Price, and Tony Touch once again from Kool-Aid. And we started off with This Rhythm, but Remy Ma doing her freestyle over at WYFL. Massive, massive rhythm. So many people jumping on this one. My name is Milo Grant. This is The Cultural Bunker. 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

0: music, it's the time, don't lose it. 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

Volume 3, Black Superhero featuring Killer Mike, BJ the Chicago Kid, and Big Crit. 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We heard Up From Here,

Boy Sandman, taken from the 2019 release City for Sale. Honey Dijon, the new release called Nightlife, and it is a banger. Absolutely. I like it. Hot featuring Green Tea Pen.

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And as always, so nice to have you with us.

0: 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I wanna make you see that there's so much to you. I wanna take it all so I can see what's underneath, babe. 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

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Don't front, you know I got you open. Don't front, you know I got you open. It's the original heads meeting, original crooks. 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It's the original heads meeting, the original crooks. Don't front, you know I got you open. Check the dialect from a diaphragm, my man. 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I never sweat swinging the F nowadays, cause my rep is known for the tricks that are straight like toys. 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

original heads meeting, the original crooks. 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Don't front, you know I got you open, it's the original heads meeting, the original crooks. Don't front, you know I got you open and you're sweating.

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You know I got your

And yes, something a little bit different for the Cultural Bunker, but I am a huge jewelry company fan. New track called Love Island from the newest release called Mergers and Acquisitions. We heard a classic from Black Moon called I Gotcha Open. We got some versatile beats coming in. Nas and DJ Premier, track called It's Time from Light Years. We heard Slum Village coming to our area. Yes, Trinity was released. We heard Tainted. That show going to be at Zen Barn later this month. Kumal and Fly Anakin with Tear It Off from the release Mud Brown. Erykah Badu with Honey. And we start off with Erykah Badu on the remix of The Blast from Tali Kweli and High Tech, a.k.a. Reflection Eternal. 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Once again, my name is Milo Grant. 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

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And we are also syndicated via the Pacifica Radio Network all over the nation. And we are recording the show on April 29th, 2026. And it is my birthday. This is my birthday show for this year. I've been celebrating my birthday all week, and this is the wrap up. And I had a great birthday, better than I thought it was gonna be. It exceeded my expectations. I have such great friends in my life. And for my birthday show, I'm gonna play some of my favorite songs and artists. So the last one was Don't Stop Till You Get Enough from Michael Jackson from his 1979 album Off the Wall. He's one of my favorite artists, and that is one of my favorite songs from him. And also his biopic came out this weekend, so even more appropriate to play his music. And we kicked off with a track from Whitney Houston, I Wanna Dance With Someone Who Loves Me, from her album Whitney, which came out in 1987. And that is one of my favorite karaoke songs, and I sang that song at karaoke last night. In the first part of the show, we're going to listen to 80s music. And the next song is from George Michael, One More Try.

something else. The afterworld. A world of never-ending happiness. You can always see the sun.

For those just tuning in, my name is Isabella. My program is called Green Bubble Tea, and it is my birthday today, and I'm doing a birthday show where I play some of my favorite artists and songs, and that was Prince with Let's Go Crazy from Purple Rain, the movie and album, which came out in 1984. And we heard two songs from one of my very favorite artists of all time, George Michael. We heard Father Figure and One More Try from his 1987 album, Faith, one of my very favorite albums of all time. And we're going to continue with the 80s theme, and then we're going to jump into some 90s music. And we're going to wrap up the 80s set with two songs from my favorite 80s movie, Beverly Hills Cop. And this song is from Patti LaBelle, New Attitude.

my birthday show. We're continuing it. And we just started the 90s portion. We kicked off with Jamiroquai, Virtual Insanity, from the 1994 album Traveling Without Moving. And prior, we heard two songs from one of my favorite 80s movies, Beverly Hills Cop. We heard Neutron Dance from the Pointer Sisters and New Attitude from Patti LaBelle. Next song we're going to hear is from A Tribe Called Quest, Buggin' Out, from their 1992 album Alo and Theory. And they are my favorite hip-hop group of all time, if I had to choose. And this is probably my favorite album from them.

Greetings, girl, and welcome to my world of phrasing right up to bat. It's a daisy age, and you're about to walk top stage, so wipe your lottos on the mat. Hip-hop love this is, and don't mind when I quiz your evolvements before the sun. But clear your court, cause this a one-man sport, and who's better for this than Plugged One? Don't have to worry about me squashing other deals, cause they've already been squished. Freeze a frame of our moves the same, wish we can continue right behind the bush. You'll stay with me, I know this, but not because of all my earthly treasure.

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Coming to bed is the move. Dolby sound will be then top crown when I put the needle into your groove. I got a good thing, and in full swing, I show this in

It's I again, and the soul that I send is taking steps to reach your heart. 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We can ascend till we reach daylight heaven, and in a spin we'll hit the top 10. Then we can meet Mr. Stucky and Pops Brother Lucky will preach, let the wedding begin. Shot by an arrow of Cupid through a string of a G-clef, my dear, I claim your death. And if you can hear me, by golly G, true Goy is ready for what you possess. We could live in my plug to home, and on Mars where we could be all alone. And we make a song for two, picture perfect things

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And my name is Isabella. My program is called Green Bubble Tea. And we are recording the show on April 29th, 1982. And it is my birthday. And I'm doing a special birthday show where I play some of my favorite artists and songs. And we are currently listening to some 90s R&B and hip hop. One of my favorite eras and genres. And that was One Sweet Day from Mariah Carey and Boys to Men, a song from 1995. Prior, we heard from TLC, Creep, an album from Crazy Sexy Cool, which came out in 1994. I Know from De La Soul, and that song samples Otis Redding, and it's from the album 3 Feet High and Rising. Next song we're going to hear is from Rihanna, Take a Bow, from Girl, Girl, Gone Bad. But we're jumping into the 2000s. And then after the R&B, we're going to listen to some hyperpop music. And then we're going to get into some anime music afterwards.

just listened to a hyper pop set. That was the late Sophie with Immaterial from the album Oil of Every Pearl's Uninsides. Rest in peace to Sophie. Nina Jirachi and MGNA Krita with Angel Music from the album Girl EDM. Enjoy Yourself from Barry Blue, Frost Children with Falling from the album Sister, which came out last year. And we kicked off with Underscores, Tell Me You Want It from the album You, which came out this year. And we're going to be concluding my special birthday show with some Japanese music, starting with my favorite pop band from Japan, Perfume, and this is the song Dream Fighter.

Hatsune Miku with Magical Cure Love Shot. And I included her music in my playlist for my birthday because a couple of my birthday gifts were Hatsune Miku figures. And yesterday I did a bunch of celebrating, including watching Kiki's Delivery Service with one of my friends. And we also played Mario Kart. So we're going to hear two songs from Kiki's Delivery Service. I'm going to follow up with some other music from other Studio Ghibli films, because they are among my favorite films. The two compositions from Kiki's Delivery Service we're going to listen to are A Town with an Ocean View and Osono's Request.

The Path of the Wind from the 1988 film My Neighbor Totoro, a Hayao Miyazaki film. And we heard another song from a Hayao Miyazaki film, One Summer Day from Spirit Away, which came out in 2001. And we heard two compositions from Kiki's Delivery Service, another Miyazaki film, Sono's Request and A Town with an Ocean View. Thank you for celebrating my birthday with me. Doing this radio show is one of the highlights of the week, and doing radio with all of you is one of the talents that I have. I don't know if I have a lot of talent, but that is one of them. And I appreciate all of you who have been listening for a while, or even people who just got into it. And hope you listen to more of my shows. We have only a few minutes left. I'm going to play a song composed by my friend Emma. She's in a one-woman band called the War Turtles. And she was at my party last night. And I also saw her band play this Friday. And this song is called A Killdozer for Your Problems.

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Homie,

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What they said just wasn't true. The Indians got something that's called the royal screw.

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That's genocide. Until we face that, nothing's gonna be solved.

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When I think of the past and now the future, I wonder what they have in mind.

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I'm the host of Tiki North with Exotic Ed, which airs on Thursdays from 4 to 6 p.m.

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The girl had told us that she was a niece of Walt Whitman, but not which niece. And it takes a night and a girl and a book of this kind a long, long time to find its way back.

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Oh, VP Insider, aha, what a hell of a mixture. God, liver oil and the orange juice. Sex rears its ugly head now.

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Asian pizza or the Taco Bell. Wait a minute, I got that taco smell, that pescado smell. I got a lot of smells. I rolled a lot of L's. I rolled that pizza.

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And last night she was dying to get something off of her chest. There was more gas in the tank, but the tank was on fire, I guess.

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It's time to put a glide in your stride and hitch a ride to the soulful side with Upfront Soul. I'm your host, Sanguine Fromage, laying down 120 minutes of soulful sounds to which you may get down. I got my trunk packed full of funk, and I gotta tell you, ain't none of it junk. I'm ready to unleash it on you right now, so get ready. Billy Ball and the Upsetters, tighten up tighter.

Curtis Mayfield, Power to the People. Cal's tricks, asking the musical question, who's gonna take the weight? We started the set with Billy Ball and the Upsetters, Tighten Up Tighter from the funky 16 Corners. And we start our show each and every week with Joan Armatrading, Back to the Night. I'm Sanguine Fromage. Before I get back to the music, I'm gonna let you know how you can get in touch with me. I'd love to hear from you if you just want to let me know you're listening, or if you have a request or a dedication. 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That's upfrontsoul@gmail.com. Next up, a crazy cover of the Paul Simon, well, Simon Garfunkel classic, Mrs. Robinson, brought to us by Billy Paul.

Lee Fields brought us Honey Dove. Billy Preston in the middle there with Drowning in My Tears. Billy Paul, Mrs. Robinson, that Simon and Garfunkel chestnut reimagined there. I'm Sanguine Fromage, your host here for Upfront Soul. Awfully glad to have you out there in the audience. Next up, we've got some new soul from D'Angelo and the Vanguard, Prayer from Black Messiah.

promised land.

The gospel clouds keep on praying. The word is, the gospel clouds were once offered a very lucrative recording contract if they would just substitute the word baby in place of the word Jesus. They declined. Ahmad Jamal in the middle, Haitian Marketplace, and we started the set with some new soul from D'Angelo and the Vanguard, Prayer. Took that from the fine album Black Messiah. You are listening to Upfront Soul. We are broadcasting from our location perched high atop a rocky crag on Mount Funkmore. Next up, we got some American Indian soul here from Redbone. We were all wounded at Wounded Knee.

0: dynastic Nigerian saxophone legend Femi Kuti, son of Fela Kuti, the world is changing. Roland Kirk brought us One Ton, and we started out with Redbone. We were all wounded at Wounded Knee. We're getting close to the end of this first hour of Upfront Soul. We're going to hear from Otis Clay, urging us to respect yourself.
1: Now this is the soul song. This is a soul song, and I want to dedicate it to all the soul folks out there. And this is the memory of an old friend of mine. We used to sing this together. Name was Pop Staple. Y'all remember Pop. Y'all remember Pop. Anyway, we want to say, and it was dedicated to all the soul folks everywhere, because this is our song. The soul song simply says, wax said.

Jazz Wild Man Moondog with Organ Rounds. We took that from The Viking of 6th Avenue. And we opened that short set with Otis Clay, Respect Yourself. Please respect yourself and stay tuned for more funk, soul, and jazz here on Upfront Soul.

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3: Welcome once again to Upfront Soul. I'm your host, Sanguine Fromage, laying down those soulful sounds to which you, I hope, are getting down. We're opening up the show, actually just this hour of the show, with Sam Cooke here. I wish you luck.

Fats Domino taking us to Heartbreak Hill. Benny Spellman telling us you got to get it, and we opened the set and this hour of Upfront Soul with Sam Cooke, I Wish You Love. And I do wish that you would get in touch, and if you love what you're hearing, let me know, upfrontsoul@gmail.com. Next up, we're going to Jamaica with Jimmy Cliff for Aim and Ambition. 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
1: Excuse me, y'all, while I throw some funk on the world. Come on, insurance.

Don Covey standing in the grits line. We went to Jamaica with the Cougars for Right On. Also went there with Jimmy Cliff for Aim and Ambition. My aim and ambition is to bring you the finest in funk, soul, and jazz. I sure hope you're pleased with what you're hearing. Next up, we got the Glories bringing us their version of James Carr's classic, Dark End of the Street, here on Upfront Soul.

little bit of Nigerian soul for you from Orlando Julius, My Girl. The soulful saxophone stylings of King Curtis with The Lone Prairie. And we opened up with The Glories, bringing us their version of the James Carr classic, Dark End of the Street. Let's hear a little set of Simeon-inspired tunes, why don't we? Here, J.C. Davis, he used to run James Brown's band, he's bringing us Monkey, here on Upfront Soul.

wrapping up a set of primate tunes there with a wooden glass, monkey hips, and rice. Bringing back King Curtis this time with the Noble Knights' Monkey Shout. And we started that set with J.C. Davis, Monkey. Sanguine Fromage here, monkeying with the controls, bringing you the funk, the soul, the jazz. Next up, a version of my favorite tune, The Creator Has a Master Plan, brought to us by Norman Connors, here on Upfront Soul.

Miles Davis, Here Come the Honey Man from Porgy and Bess, and some heavy funk from Sierra Leone, Geraldo Pino, right in the center. We opened up with the Leon Thomas classic, The Creator Has a Master Plan, reimagined by Norman Connors. So glad to have you here joining me on Upfront Soul. I do hope that you'll get in touch if there's anything that I can do for you, or if you just want to let me know you're out there, upfrontsoul@gmail.com. Remember, if you get knocked down, don't stay down, get up and get down. 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

Good morning, good afternoon, good evening, everyone, whenever and wherever you may be under the sound of my voice. I want to say hello and thank each and every one of you all for tuning in, yes, to another edition of In the Know, the jazzy radio magazine show that what keeps you in the know about entertainment, health, food, fashion, lifestyles, and community affairs. I am your host, Denise Barnes, right here with you. And again, I want to say thanks. Yes, I am live and in the studio. Hello to each and every one of my viewers out there. Thank you all for tuning in. Yes. And shout out to my home station, of course, Radio Free Nashville, and that is 103.7 and 107.1 on that FM dial, everybody. And if you are listening and tuning in, you can also tune in terrestrially, as I just mentioned, 103.7 and 107.1 on the FM dial, WRFN. And you can also stream us at RadioFreeNashville.org. So on many streaming platforms, we are. So again, hello, everyone. Good morning. And I am looking forward to another great show on today. Looking forward to just keeping you in the know. Yes, that is what we are doing. And make sure that you stop by, everybody, because the show airs in so many other markets. So you need to stop by and follow that public figure page on Facebook. And again, that is In the Know Radio Magazine Show. Also, you can friend me at Denise Ward Barnes, D-E-N-I-E-C-E, Ward, W-A-R-D, Barnes, B-A-R-N-E-S. Friend me there on Facebook, and you can also catch up with me because that clock is steady ticking, and I need you all to help me build those numbers. Tick-tock. That clock is steady ticking. And TikTok, of course, is In the Know Radio Magazine Show without the W at the end. You can also follow me on the gram, on the IG, and that is D Barnes Ward. And there's also an X account, formerly Twitter, and that is ITK Radio Mag Show. So there you are. So many ways for you to follow the show and continue to stay in the know. Looking forward to my guest on today, everybody. We're going to be just chopped with the lifestyle segment, okay? I've got a couple of guests during the magazine's lifestyle segment, and I need for you all ladies. Let me just talk to the ladies out there. This is a conversation that you must tune in to. So if you're still in bed, if you're just sitting there, or if you're on the job, listen up. Got someone who's going to definitely keep you, and you, and myself, ladies, in the know. Yes, I've got the wonderful relationship expert coming up. Yes, I've got Alex Edwards, everybody. Alex Edwards, I want you to meet the man who has redefined date night, if you will. Wow, swapping candlelit dinners, rather, with his wife for a candid review of each other's credit card and bank statements. Yeah, we're going there. We're going to talk about the credit cards. Should you marry a man, ladies, without checking on their credit first? Yes, I said it. Should you marry a man without checking on that credit first? I'm going to be speaking with Alex Edwards, everybody. And we're going to be talking about his latest book. Yes, we're going to talk about his latest book, Mortgage Before Marriage, during the magazine's lifestyle segment. Alex is coming up within the hour very soon, so go ahead, sit back, relax, and let's get rejuvenated with him as he comes to turn those pages with me. And remember, everybody, follow my public figure page on Facebook, In the Know Radio Magazine Show, and also Denise Ward Barnes, so that you can stay in the know with regard to my guest, my weekly guest coming to me live. Also, new leadership book by Pastor Dr. Dre Humphrey. Challenges the self-made success myth. You definitely want to hear about that one coming up, because she's coming also to turn the pages during the magazine's lifestyle segment. Cheerleaders, coaches, comrades, and champions. Yes, we're going to be talking about her latest book and talking about the framework behind purpose, leadership, and lasting success. So you don't want to miss this that's coming up as well. And hey,
entertainment, health, food, fashion, lifestyles, and community affairs alerts coming up throughout the show. I'm going to provide you the latest on what's going on during each one of my segments. So you may hear something that will strengthen you and that may encourage you and motivate you to go on through your day and throughout the week, everybody. And guess what? I'm going to call your name. I'm going to call your name. You know why? Because during that insert, this is what happens. I pose a question each week, and I'm asking you, my listeners, to chime in and answer the question and let me know, because during the live broadcast each Friday, shout out everybody to Radio Free Nashville, my home station, WRFN 103.7 and 107.1 on the FM station and on the FM dial. So everybody, make sure, as I said, follow my pages so that throughout the week you can listen to the show and other affiliate markets. Okay, shout out to Pacifica Radio Network as well. But throughout the show, that's going to be happening. I'm going to be providing you alerts for each one of my topics, as many as I can, that is, and bringing you the ITK. We're going to talk about the most current, as much as I can get in as time allots, the most current entertainment news, everybody. And I'm going to let you know, keep you in the know with what's going on in that world of entertainment, if you will. So there you go. There it is. So if you are a new listener to the show, you're just tuning in, welcome. Come on in. If you are a new viewer on my Facebook pages live, welcome. Thank you so much for tuning in. Again, everybody, you are tuned in to the first hour of In the Know, the Jazzy Radio Magazine Show. And as I mentioned, yes, I'm going to be calling your name. Why do people tend to hook up with their exes? Is that a good idea? Is that a good idea or no to take a step back? We're going to be talking about that, and I'm going to give you some tips from the expert along the way. So again, everybody, you still have time to go and listen and answer that question as well, because you're going to be listening to me, of course, later on in the show as I'm going to call your name. So again, everybody, there you are. There you are. So coming up also during the magazine's entertainment segment, I'm going to be providing you In the Know Radio Magazine Show's top 10 jazz songs for the week. And that's coming up very, very soon. But in the meantime, continue to sit back, relax, and get rejuvenated as we're listening to Kim Waters, the Pacemaker. And we will be right back with you.

everybody. Thank you so much. Again, you are tuned in to the first hour of In the Know, the Jazzy Radio Magazine show that keeps you in the know about entertainment, health, food, fashion, lifestyles, and community affairs. I am your host, Denise Barnes, right here with you. And there's a fashion segment alert. Have you ever wondered, ladies, where should I spray my perfume that's pretty straightforward and will last longer? Well, I have the tips for us. Because once you find a scent or scents you love, you can feel free to spray it in a cloud and walk through mist on your pulse points or give your hair and clothes a spritz. Those are some of the type of places that you can spray that perfume to help make it last a little longer, because I am a perfumaholic, if you will, okay? If that's a word. If not, I've created a word for us, okay? But anyways, you can feel free to do all of that, you know, but if you want to start hearing more compliments on your perfume's sillage, that's the scent trail that people around you can smell, because I love that. I love when I leave the room. I haven't actually left the room, spiritually, if you will, because that fragrance is still there. So somebody comes in after me, and they'll feel like, ooh, what's that fragrance? Or they're accustomed to smelling it on me. Oh, Denise is here. Denise has been here. That's what I love. That's what I love. And that's what we're talking about. There's a fashion segment alert for you, ladies. So again, if you want that fragrance and that scent to last, think about that. Because the first and most obvious ways to make your perfume last longer is to apply it to your pulse points, if you will. Perfumes, whether alcohol, oil, etc., work through evaporation. So the heat of your body at that typical pulse point is always a safe bet for wear. Now, this from Michael Nordstrom. He's the owner and perfumer of Mythology Studio. And so this is what he's saying. Try not to rub your wrists together after you apply, especially if you're looking to make your scent last. Now, I'm guilty of that. I thought that was okay, but evidently it's not, because Nordstrom says try not to rub your wrists together after you apply those fragrances. So, you know why? Because it disrupts the perfume's top notes and can make them fade faster. Ooh, keeping us in the know. That was some very great information to share and to know. Oh, you could spray it on your hair and clothes. If you struggle to make your scent last throughout the day, try spraying it in your hair and on your clothes. So I already performed that task, at least one of them, on my clothes. I never really thought to spray it on my hair, but you never know. Fibers trap scent better and have the advantage of not being innately warm like the human body. So that is always the best bet to get more mileage out of a fragrance. This also from Nordstrom. So just ways, ladies, for us to just keep that scent a little while longer. Okay, spray it on your hair, spray it on your clothing. If you spray it on those wrists, don't rub the wrists together. And again, that's new to me. I thought that helped, but actually don't rub the wrists together, okay? And there you are. There's a fashion segment alert in the magazine's fashion segment, everybody. Again, you are tuned in to the first hour of In the Know, the Jazzy Radio Magazine show. And again, I am your host, Denise Barnes. Make sure, as I mentioned, you stop by. Stop by and follow those public figure pages. Again, on Facebook, In the Know Radio Magazine show. On TikTok, it is In the Know Radio Magazine show without the W at the end. And also, the IG account is D Barnes Ward. And you can also follow me on X, formerly Twitter, and that is ITK Radio Mag Show. So staying in the fashion segment, there's another fashion segment alert that I need to keep you all in the know about. Talking on beauty, talking on and about beauty, everybody, because ladies, this might as well be the show for us, because I've got so much information for you. And again, you are tuned in to the first hour of In the Know, the Jazzy Radio Magazine show. Again, there are so many ways for you to hear, listen to the show, and throughout
the show. Throughout the 2 hours, I will be giving you even more information on listenership and where the show is going and has gone for the past 18 years. There is a fashion segment alert, 20 old school beauty tips. We won't go through all of them, of course, but a couple of them are worth mentioning. And they're from Grandma, and they still totally work, everybody. Just think about it. Just some old school fashion tips that you need to be in the know about. So think about a couple of them because they actually caught my attention. And you turn to your grandma for tips on cleaning, hosting, and cooking. Why not beauty? Okay, we're willing to bet that grandmother has plenty of old-fashioned beauty tips that work. And as I mentioned earlier, mine, I've always loved me some fragrance, some perfumes. And I believe I actually got that from my grandmother. Yes, from my maternal grandmother. Oh my goodness, I would visit her, everybody, in the Galesburg, Illinois, back in the day. May she rest in peace, of course. But I would visit her, and my grandmother would have literally tables and dressers of just fragrances lined up. And I, of course, would go and peep, peep, spray, spray, spray. And of course, she'd get on me. But I digress. Let's go on into this, because fragrance is my beauty tip, okay? But again, there are some old-fashioned tips that actually work that we need to continue to stay in the know about, okay? Sleep on silk. A lot of us are already doing that and are continuing to do it. A simple but luxurious way to up your beauty game is to purchase a silk pillowcase or silk sheets. Sleeping on silk sheets can improve skin health by minimizing friction and keeping your skin cool. Yes, that can happen. And so we need to think about that. Sleeping on silk is not bad for us because it can help us a lot. Yes, it can. And hey, everybody, as I mentioned, coming up in this first hour, I'm going to be speaking, ladies especially, to Alex Edwards. He's a relationship expert and also an author. But he's going to be talking about, ladies, should you marry him before checking his credit? Or men, vice versa, should you marry her without checking her credit? Protect your skin from the sun. One of the best ways to care for your skin is to protect it from the sun's harmful effects, rather. So you can protect yourself by consistently applying sunscreen. Fashion segment alert here, everybody. So make sure that you keep up with that sunscreen and protect your skin from the sun. Last but not least, try heat-free hairstyling, okay? The next time you reach for the curling iron, consider achieving bouncy curls with heat-free tools like hair rollers, old school, or flexible rods. Yes, that was once me, and there's no shame in saying I don't mind doing it again. You can use those hair rollers or the flexible rods. Using high heat on your hair too often can cause dryness and split ends, while heatless methods can provide curl definition without the damage. So there you are in the No Radio Magazine Show's fashion segment alert. Again, coming up very soon, I've got Alex Edwards, relationship expert and author, going to be talking to the ladies. But in the meantime, we'll be back. Sit back, relax, and get rejuvenated as you chillax with Norman Brown, number 7 on In the Know Radio Magazine Show's Top 10 Jazz Songs for the Week.

0: All right, everybody, we are back. And again, I want to say thanks for tuning in to the first hour of In the Know, the Jazzy Radio Magazine Show. And I am your host, Denise Barnes, right here with you. And I want to say thanks for tuning in. 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And of course, that is In the Know Radio Magazine Show. You can also follow me on TikTok, and that is In the Know Radio Magazine Show without the W at the end. And there is an IG account, everybody, and that is D Barnes Ward. There is also an X account, formerly Twitter, and that is ITK Radio Mag Show. So again, I am getting ready to make sure that I speak with my relationship expert. Yes, coming up during the magazine's lifestyle segment. And I am very, very, very excited about this one because, ladies, guess what? He's going to be speaking with us. Yes, he's going to be speaking with the ladies. And I am definitely looking forward to speaking with you, Alex Edwards. Welcome to the show. How are you?
1: I'm fine, and you?
0: I am excited, as I mentioned, because you need to talk to us ladies about this credit. But first off, let me give you your proper introduction. Now, listener, this is Alex E. Edwards, TEDx speaker and author of Mortgage Before Marriage. He's also leading the conversation on how home ownership and financial literacy, especially for women, reduce financial vulnerability. Alex, again, welcome to the show. Alex, welcome to the show, and you are doing well today.
1: I'm doing very well. How about you?
0: I'm doing wonderful. So again, Alex, Mortgage Before Marriage, Finances Before Fiancé, Rockefeller Before Beyoncé. What are you talking about here?
1: I love it. So yes. It's simple. So finance is the second most reason why people get divorced. So what I'm saying is, if you're going to have a problem on Tuesday, when we take care of it on Monday? It's that simple, right? Let's focus on our finances before we fall in love with someone's debt. Before we chase Mr. Right or Mrs. Right, let's get our finances right so we can stay married much longer. And, I mean, the facts are there, the stats are there. When you focus on your finances, when you focus on self before you jump into marriage, you stay married much longer than those that just jump into marriage and not taking care of themselves or not focusing on their finances. So that's what I'm preaching, and that's what I truly believe. And it's not a myth. I did it in my marriage, and we both bought real estate before the wedding. Mm-hmm. And it was amazing. And one thing that happened was our tenants paid for our wedding, but they weren't invited. And after the wedding, we still got the rent check. We still got the rent check. There's this opportunity just to focus on our love. Mm-hmm. And that's, we all need a chance to focus on our love.
0: Okay. Now, Alex, you talk a lot about financial vulnerability. What risk do women face when they delay home ownership until marriage?
1: This stat is a little old, so I think it's about 40% now, but it's about 20% of women are in bad relationships. They can't afford to leave. You understand? They can't afford to. They gave up their dreams. They gave up, they stay home mom, mm-hmm. and they're like, hey, I'm going to let my spouse take care of everything. When their spouse come home and say, you know what, I don't want you, or I'm doing this, I'm doing that, you can't do nothing about it because you can't leave, you don't have no money, so I give you allowance. So it's financial abuse is real.
0: Wow.
1: And when in any relationship, you want to be in a relationship, you don't want to need to be in a relationship. So to avoid financial abuse, mm-hmm. Women, take care of your finances. Don't allow someone else to say, hey, I will take care of you. Mm-hmm. Because you're not marrying the same person you divorced.
0: Okay. Now, I want my listeners and my viewers to know this. Again, I am speaking with relationship expert and author Alex E. Edwards. He's a TEDx speaker and author of Mortgage Before Marriage. Alex, to go on with our conversation, you say love rarely survives long term without financial stability. Please tell us a little more about it.
1: Love can't survive broke. Oh, okay. Just to be honest, of course, you meet someone, you're attracted to them.
0: Yes.
1: Yeah. That lasts for how long? Mm-hmm. Come on, let's be honest, right?
0: Yeah.
1: And you know, intimacy, that lasts for how long?
0: Mm-hmm.
1: When you can't travel the world, when you can't take care of yourself, when the bills is always due, when money's running out, when it's frustrating, and you start fighting over this.
0: Mm-hmm.
1: So love takes a backseat to finances regardless and the well-being. We need funds to take care of ourselves. I'm not saying money is the way you find happiness.
0: Mm-hmm.
1: I'm just saying money is a tool for you to highlight your happiness.
0: Okay.
1: And that's very important.
0: Very.
1: And so without it, it's hard to have not only a relationship with someone else, but a relationship with yourself to say, you know what, I want to get out of this hole and do better for myself and do better for my children.
0: Mm-hmm. And Alex, how does owning a home earlier in life help women build long-term wealth?
1: I'm going to break it down simple.
0: Okay.
1: So the government have investment programs, right? So they will invest in you, meaning they'll help you with down payment assistance. They'll help you with closing cost assistance. And this goes by your income.
0: Okay.
1: Right?
0: Yes.
1: So when you're a single woman, I want you to get every program. You take advantage of every program possible.
0: Mm-hmm.
1: Okay? And then after that, I want you to do it again. I want you to buy another home.
0: Okay.
1: And another home.
0: Mm.
1: Until you feel like, all right, I make enough money to replace my job if I wanted to, or I make enough money from my rentals to take 6 months off of work if I wanted to. All right?
0: Yeah.
1: But now this is the huge choice you have to make. You now have to find someone with the same mindset you have.
0: Yes.
1: With the same mindset you have when it comes to finances. And that's the person. And if everything aligns, that's who you should be with. Now, guess what? If that person, if that doesn't work out, just remember, you took care of the finances. You took care of your foundation. It's okay. No one's going to force you to stay.
0: Mm-hmm.
1: You have options now.
0: Okay.
1: So doing these steps before marriage and before you tying incomes together, because you get married, guess what? A lot of people no longer qualify for these programs.
0: That's right.
1: And I'm talking about hundreds of thousands.
0: Mm-hmm.
1: I was just on NBC yesterday morning.
0: Mm-hmm.
1: One of my clients received $185,000 from the government.
0: Really?
1: For down payment and closing cost assistance.
0: Right.
1: You think if that person got married, they would receive that? Absolutely not. Because they will make too much together combined.
0: That's right. That's
1: so
0: right.
1: So why are we chasing love when we talk about the government so much, we talk about our state, we say we can't afford this, we can't afford this. I'm telling you a way to afford everything you deserve, and that's financial freedom and love.
0: Mm. Now, listeners and viewers, this groundbreaking book, again, it offers a step-by-step approach to change your mindset around money. Alex, tell us a little bit more about your book.
1: Yes, Mortgage Before Marriage, Finances Before Fiancé, Rockefeller Before Beyoncé. It was written to help single women become financially secure before marriage,
0: mm-hmm.
1: and to help married women stay married by increasing their finances. And that's why I wrote the book.
0: Wow.
1: My mother went through financial abuse.
0: Mm-hmm.
1: She went through it, and I said, nope, this is going to stop. I have a wife. And if she decides one day she don't like me, she doesn't love me, or something happens to me, she's not remarrying because of fun.
0: Mm-hmm.
1: I have a daughter, and my job until I die is to become the man I want her to bring home.
0: All right.
1: And so with that being said, this book is for her as well. And it's for mm-hmm. all the women out listening to this station now.
0: Yes.
1: You deserve financial freedom, and you deserve a choice. When we're talking about a relationship, do you want to be in it or do you need to be in it? And I hope you pick, I want to be in a relationship.
0: Okay.
1: And this book will help you and your relationship go to another level.
0: Okay. Now, through Thumbprint Realty,
1: mm-hmm.
0: Alex has helped hundreds of families move from renting to owning, as he's just
1: Absolutely.
0: Been talking about. Tell us a little bit more about Thumbprint Realty.
1: Thumbprint Realty, I'm going to say this, and please look it up. Just you know, everyone out there listening, call Alex Edwards a liar and say, you know what, I don't believe him.
0: Hmm.
1: Thumbprint Realty is one of the biggest brokerages in New England, point blank. to say the world, but I want to say New England. All okay. right. So the thing about Thumbprint Realty that we've been doing lately that is unbelievable. 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So what we are doing here at Thumbprint, not only we're finding all of the government investments for our clients, but we are making sure that their lifestyle is much cheaper working with Thumbprint instead of working with any other brokerage. And we have big brokerages in the world. We know what Compass is doing. We know what Keller Williams is doing. Mm-hmm. But they're not doing nothing nothing close to what we're doing for our customers.
2: Wow.
1: And that's why I love Thumbprint and the idea of Thumbprint so much, because we are impact first, profit after.
0: All right. Alex E. Edwards, TEDx speaker and author of Mortgage Before Marriage. 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
1: So, my name is Alex E. Edwards on every social media platform. You can follow Thumbprint Realty USA on Instagram. You can follow Mortgage Before Marriage on Instagram and on Facebook. And please go on the Mortgage Before Marriage website and take an audit. It's a cool game on there. Take an audit to see if women, are you protected? Mm. Are you really protected in your marriage? Do you know what's going on financially?
2: Yes.
1: And if something goes wrong, you are in control. So go out there and take that audit. And also, I have a phenomenal product called Money Power Prenup. Mm-hmm. It is a prenup package, and it's everything that you need to know about a prenup, because we have some wealthy ladies out there. I call every lady the wealthy her.
0: All right.
1: And this is a wealthy her blueprint where you're going to have the opportunity to just protect yourself no matter what. And a good thing about it, you're not only protecting who you are today, but you're also protecting who you are tomorrow. You know, mm-hmm. Kelly Clarkson is paying over $130,000 to her ex-husband every month.
0: Wow.
1: We are not going to allow you to do that. Grab yourself that workbook, grab yourself Mortgage Before Marriage, and live free and live and really invest in your love as well.
0: All right. Can't wait to get my book, Mortgage Before Marriage. Ted, thank you so much. There's an open invite. Come back anytime you'd like.
1: I appreciate you. Thank you for having me.
0: You're welcome. Hey, again, ladies, and gentlemen, I hope that you enjoyed that conversation, and Alex E. Edwards brought a lot of knowledge to you that we all can use, okay, especially you ladies out there. Again, you are tuned in to the first hour of In the Know, the Jazzy Radio Magazine Show, and I am your host, Denise Barnes, keeping you in the know about entertainment, health, food, fashion, lifestyles, and community affairs. And again, Alex E. Edwards was my guest during the magazine's lifestyle segment. And again, you know what I say, you got to know your knowledge. And he spoke to us about his latest book, Mortgage Before Marriage, everybody. Just a little bit more information with regards to Alex E. Edwards. He's a self-made real estate mogul and founder of Thumbprint Realty. He's helped thousands of people leverage and transform their lives and relationships, break generational patterns of poverty and abuse, and make better choices for their future through strategic real estate investments. So again, I was so excited to have Alex as my guest on today during the magazine's lifestyle segment. So if you are just tuning in, if you are new to the program, it is In the Know, the Jazzy Radio Magazine Show, and you can follow me on my pages. On Facebook, again, it is In the Know Radio Magazine Show. You can also friend me on Facebook under Denise, D-E-N-I-E-C-E, Ward, W-A-R-D, Barnes, B-A-R-N-E-S. There is also a TikTok account, and you can follow me, help me build those numbers, everybody. If you are on TikTok now listening to me and watching me live, go ahead and follow the page and help me build those numbers, because you will definitely enjoy the page and enjoy the show. The show is syndicated in several markets, and if you will follow my pages, you will learn more and continue to stay in the know. But coming up, I'm going to call your name. Now, with this is an insert in the magazine in which I pose a question each week. And I'm asking you, my listeners, my viewers, and my followers, to chime in and interact with me and answer the weekly question, so that during the live broadcast each Friday, shout out to my home station, Radio Free Nashville. And I'm going to read your comments and interact with you during the live broadcast. But I'm also going to bring you the expert advice on the question that I ask. Okay, so go ahead and answer the questions. And also, I'm going to call your name coming up very soon. And I'm bringing you the ITK during the magazine's entertainment segment, bringing you as much of the most current entertainment news as time allots, okay? It is a two-hour show, live show each Friday from 9 to 11 a.m. Central Standard Time. You can tune in and hear the show live. But as I mentioned, throughout the week, you can hear the show in other markets, in other cities and states. So just follow the page so that you will be in the know with regards to my guest and the time slots and the days and the dates and the stations, everybody. So again, coming up very soon, I'm going to be continuing in the lifestyle segment, because I have my next guest coming up and I can't wait to speak with her, Dr. Dre, if you will. She is an authoress. Yes, she's an authoress, and she's going to be speaking with me and talking about her latest works, and we can't wait for that. New leadership book by Pastor Dr. Andrea Dr. Dre Humphrey, cheerleaders, coaches, comrades, and champions. We're going to be talking to her about that and more. And also coming up, even more jazz selections, the Jazzy Radio Magazine Show. Take your time, sit back, relax, and get rejuvenated as we hear from Felicia Ray. Take your time. Number six, everybody, for In the Know Radio Magazine Show's top 10 jazz songs for the week.

All right, everybody, thank you all so much for tuning in to the first hour of In the Know, the Jazzy Radio Magazine Show. And I am your host, Denise Barnes. And at this time, everybody, I am getting ready to bring you the ITK during the magazine's entertainment segment. Just bringing you the most current entertainment news as time allows. Here's my girl, Beyonce, and my fellow Virgo. How many Virgos do we have out there? Want to say hello to my TikTok viewers out there, and

0: 2020 and his stroke. Just the beginning, everybody. Let's talk about the 69-year-old who's making his comedic return alongside his daughter, Paige, everybody. And I know so many people are looking forward to laughing along with Sinbad again. This is something that you need to be in the know about. Sinbad is returning for his first comedy show since his 2020 stroke, everybody. His daughter, Paige, is set to open for him at the Ice House in Pasadena, California, marking their first time performing together as comics. Whoa, can't wait for that. Sinbad credited prayers and support for his recovery and said, "This is just the beginning of me coming back." So if you're ready to laugh and laugh hard, then make sure that you set those calendars and prepare to buy those tickets to see the comeback of Sinbad, everybody. Yes, just bringing you the ITK during the magazine's entertainment segment. Got even more information on Sinbad. Again, he is back on stage more than 5 years after his stroke. Okay, on Wednesday, April the 29th, the actor and comedian, age 69, posted a video on Instagram and addressed the numerous messages he's gotten about when he'll be doing comedy shows again, and he did answer us, okay? He goes on to say, and I quote, "I can't walk. Since the stroke in 2020, I have not been on stage. I'm gonna get my feet wet." April the 29th, of course.
1: This is Tom Briding. I was glad to be on Folk Talk. I'm from West Virginia, and this is 99.3 FM.

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1: And May 10th at the Comedy Ice House in Pasadena, California. It's just the beginning of me coming back. So again, everybody, be on the lookout. Get those larynx ready because you're getting ready to laugh. Get that tickle box ready because he is coming. He is coming back to the stage. Sinbad returns to the stage for his first comedy show since 2020 and since his stroke. So I'm excited, and I hope that you are as well. Just bringing you the ITK during the magazine's entertainment segment. Got even more entertainment for you and you and you. Just keeping you in the know during the magazine's entertainment segment. Michael Jackson, my goodness. Have you seen the movie, Michael? Ooh, coming up, I can't wait to speak with, Stephanie Spruill. She is the vocal coach, and she actually coached Little Michael in the movie Michael. Voice coach Stephanie Spruill will be joining me again. She's going to be joining me soon. Make sure you follow those pages, my social media pages and the public figure pages. Again, In the Know Radio Magazine Show on Facebook, and also TikTok. The clock is steady ticking. Help me build those numbers, everybody. You can also follow me on X, formerly Twitter, at ITK Radio Mag Show. And again, I am Denise Barnes, your host here. So again, I am bringing you the ITK. Let's talk a little bit about Miley Cyrus, everybody, because she is in the news and she's got many fans out there. You are probably amongst. But again, everybody, Miley Cyrus is making plans. Yes, she's making plans. And she is really making things happen as well. We're going to give you more information regarding Miley Cyrus very soon. But in the meantime, don't forget, I am bringing you the ITK. Let's talk a little bit about Netflix as well. Just movies that you want to be in the know about and the ones that you need to watch in the month of May, okay? And even beyond. From a deep dive on Martin Short's long career to the adaptation of a beloved, heart-wrenching book, Netflix has you covered. So we're going to talk about some movies that you'll want to be in the know about. Okay, for the month of May. Again, you are tuned in to the second hour of In the Know, the Jazzy Radio Magazine Show. My dearest senorita. Yes, my dearest senorita, everybody. One of those hit movies that you will definitely want to be in the know about. Okay, my dearest senorita is, of course, one. And you want to definitely be talking about, based on the 1972 movie of the same name, My Dearest Senorita. It stars Elizabeth Martinez as a young woman who finds out their conservative Catholic parents kept their intersex identity a secret. Oh my goodness, My Dearest Senorita, one that you don't want to miss. Let's talk about Swapped. These are movies, Netflix movies, that you will want to be in the know about and watch during the month of May. Swapped is another one. Now, when these two woodland animals are warring, no one is safe. In the midst of one of their classic pranks, Ivy Temple and Ollie Jordan stumble into a magic flower and awaken in each other's body. Ooh. Interesting. Now, this new take on a body swap comedy leans into positive lessons for children and adults alike. So again, you want to be in the know with regards to Swap. These are Netflix movies that you will want to stay up and watch in the month of May. You always. That's another. You always. In this Australian love triangle rom-com, a romance novel, obsessed woman lives her fantasy of falling in love with the author of one of her favorite books. But real life is not a fairy tale. And despite the author's steamy good looks and clear understanding of what the main character wants, she starts to realize he might not be the one for her. So again, everybody, just bringing you the ITK during the magazine's entertainment segment, In the Know, the Jazzy Radio Magazine Show. And of course, one more for you, Remarkably Bright Creatures is coming up. And these are Netflix favorite movies for the month of May that you'll want to watch. It's finally time for the long-awaited adaptation of Remarkably Bright Creatures. Now, the film starring Field as Tova and Pullman as Cameron, it tells the story of a widow who works at an aquarium in the beautiful Puget Sound region of Washington. Now, when Cameron comes to work with Tova, they test each other's limits, and the octopus sets out to understand both of his human counterparts more deeply. The result is intensely moving. You'll want to watch that. So again, everybody, just bringing you the ITK during the entertainment segment of In the Know, the Jazzy Radio Magazine Show. And don't forget, we've got the In the Know Radio Magazine Show's top 10 jazz songs for the week coming up just for you and you and you. But as I mentioned earlier, let's talk a little bit about Michael Jackson, because he's all in the news right now. So again, Michael Jackson and that Pepsi commercial. Do you remember that? What were you doing when that happened? Can you remember? Well, 3,000 fans witnessed Michael Jackson's hair catch on fire while filming a Pepsi commercial. Did you know that? Well, I'm here to keep you in the know about it. Yes, 3,000 fans, they actually remember this. Oh my goodness, yes. Michael Jackson's hair caught on fire during the filming of a Pepsi commercial in January of 1984. Now, the accident was caused by a pyrotechnic which exploded near the singer. Jackson experienced second and third degree burns on his scalp. This happened in January of 1984. Thanks, everybody on TikTok. Thank you all for joining the show live in the know, the Jazzy Radio Magazine Show. And right now, at this time, I am bringing you the ITK. Now, the unexpected event, which involved the pop star temporarily catching on fire, is depicted in the 2026 biopic. Okay, Michael. As a result, the singer suffered second and third degree burns on his scalp and spent time in a hospital for treatment. But as I mentioned, there are some fans who actually recall this event and they witnessed it. 3,000 of them, to be exact. 3,000 of these fans actually witnessed this unfortunate incident which occurred with Michael Jackson in 1984. And so just information, just keeping you in the know and bringing you the ITK during the magazine's entertainment segment. All right, got even more entertainment news for you and you and you. Again, make sure you stop by and follow that public figure page on Facebook, In the Know Radio Magazine Show. Also, you can follow me personally and friend me at Denise Ward Barnes, D-E-N-I-E-C-E Ward, W-A-R-D, Barnes, B-A-R-N-E-S, on Facebook, and also TikTok, In the Know Radio Magazine Show. You can also follow me on my X account. And of course, that is ITK Radio Mag Show. So many ways for you to follow the show and continue to stay in the know, because I am celebrating 18 years, everybody, 18 years. And I am so excited about it. The show airs on various stations in various states. So follow the show to stay in the know. Follow those public figure pages. Got a little more entertainment news for you and you and you. Just bringing you the ITK. Tiana Taylor, she poses with her parents on the red carpet before sharing a sweet moment with reporters. Yes, Taylor vowed she just wowed. She actually wowed in a sculptural dress with hairy details, if you will. Have you seen it? Have you seen Tiana Taylor? Beautiful. Well, listen to this, keeping you in the know. Tiana Taylor shared a special moment with her parents, Nikki Taylor and Tito Smith, at the 2026 Billboard Women in Music Awards. The trio posed on the red carpet in a series of sweet photos. Tiana was also seen hugging journalists on the red carpet in a viral video, everybody. Just bringing you the ITK. She never wastes a red carpet moment. Okay, this is Tiana Taylor. The 35-year-old singer and actress took her parents along to the 2026 Billboard Women in Music in Los Angeles on Wednesday, April 29th, of course, of 2026, everybody. And she made for a sweet family date night. Yes, she did. Tiana appeared in a jaw-dropping gown by Ashy Studio that featured an ivory corset bodice adorned with twisted tendrils of dark hair. Now, the ensemble featured a sheer white skirt with blonde hair peeking out below the train. Just lovely, I tell you, lovely, just lovely. So again, Tiana Taylor, that is what she did, and she made it happen. Just bringing you the ITK during the magazine's entertainment segment. You are tuned in to the second hour, everybody, of In the Know, the Jazzy Radio Magazine Show, and I am your host, Denise Barnes. Again, make sure that you follow my public figure pages, everybody. Hello, everyone on TikTok. Thank you so much for joining me. You are tuned in to the second hour of In the Know, the Jazzy Radio Magazine Show. And now at this time, we are going to turn the pages of the magazine, continue in the entertainment segment, and it is time for In the Know Radio Magazine Show's top 10 jazz songs for the week, and brought to you in part by my producer, Sedgwick Lloyd. Sedgwick, what do you have there?
2: All righty. It's time for In the Know's Magazine's top 10 jazz songs for the week. And kicking us off at number 10 is Catch a Feeling by Najee featuring Will Downing. Number 9 is Night Flight by Cindy Bradley. Number 8 is Smooth Commodity. That's Roberto Rasmussen. Number 7 is Chillax. You heard that early in the show. That's Norman Brown. Number 6 is Take Your Time, Felicia Ray. You also heard that one in the show. Number 5 is More Than Enough, is Gerald Albright. Number 4 is Make It Last, Michael Browning. Number 3 is Morning Light, that's Brian Culberson. And number 2 is Colors by TNR Collective. And the number one jazz song for the week is City Walk by Carol Albert.
1: 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I'm here on TikTok, everybody, and I want to say hello. 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
1: Yes, and they are on TikTok as well, but I wanted to bring that to you all. Again, bringing you the ITK during the magazine's entertainment segment, everybody. And again, In the Know, the Jazzy Radio Magazine Show, celebrating 18 years and keeping it coming really, really strong. Again, just talk entertainment, health, food, fashion, lifestyles, and community affairs. Now, at this time, we're going to take a short break. And during that break, you're going to be hearing Michael Browning, Make It Last, In the Know Radio Magazine Show's top 10 jazz songs for the week. Number 4, everybody, continue to sit back, relax, and get rejuvenated. You are tuned in to the second hour of In the Know, the Jazzy Radio Magazine Show.

I used to think about immature things. You know, like, do you love me? Do you want me? Are you gonna call me like you said you would? Is this really your real phone number? But you know, I'm a man now, baby, a grown man. And I came a long way. And experience taught me one thing. Taught me to hold on to my love.

All right, everybody. Thank you all so much. You are tuned in to the second hour of In the Know, the Jazzy Radio Magazine show that keeps you in the know about entertainment, health, food, fashion, lifestyles, and community affairs. I am your host, Denise Barnes, right here with you. And we're going to turn the pages of the magazine for a moment back to our lifestyle segment. And as I mentioned, it is time for me to call your name. Let's talk about this. Why do some people hook back up with their ex? That is this week's question. And thank you all so much for tuning in and answering the question. Well, shout out to you, Tarita Lee. Tarita Lee is the only one who answered this question. Now, come on now. Come on now. I see a lot of people who are watching my page and you see the questions. Come on and interact with me because I know this applies to more than one person. My goodness, it applies to myself too, even if you did not actually go back to an ex, even if you thought about it. Even if you thought about going back to an ex. So listen here, everybody, on Facebook, TikTok, don't just peek in through the screen. Answer the questions, interact with me so that during the live broadcast each Friday, ladies and gentlemen, I'm going to interact with you and I'm going to call your name during the live broadcast. And then you will also hear your comments and your name mentioned throughout the week as this show is syndicated in several markets and you will be able to hear your name in other cities and states such as New York and Vermont, some in California, Tennessee, so many markets that you can hear your name called. So interact with me, everybody. But again, the question is, let's talk about this. Why do some people hook back up with their ex? And as I mentioned, Tarita Lee says they're familiar or scared of change. Speaking for self. So shout out to you, my dear Tarita Lee. Thank you so much for chiming in. You are appreciated. And I'm going to call your name, Tarita Lee. Thank you so much, family, at that. So again, everybody, you are tuned in to the second hour of In the Know, the Jazzy Radio Magazine show. And I am your host, Denise Barnes, right here with you. And as I mention every week, it's not my tips and not my expert advice. I'm getting the information from the experts, okay? So again, this is from Teresa DiDonato, Meet, Catch, and Keep, author of. She is giving 7 reasons exes get back together. Now, time allots me to go through as many as possible. But again, the question is, why do some people decide that they just want to hook back up with their exes? And Dr. Teresa gives reasons, rather, of how people win or lose by returning to an ex-partner. Is that you? Have you returned to an ex-partner? Did it work out? Did it work out for you? Sometimes it may, sometimes it may not. But research finds that 40 to 50% of people have reunited with an ex to start a new relationship. Yes, they have. And on again, relationships tend to suffer lower relationship quality and worse functioning than never broken relationships. Think about that. People often resume relationships with ex-partners because of lingering feelings. I still have feelings for him or her. Maybe we can rekindle and we can make it right the second time around, if you will. Okay, so, hey, this from the expert, I don't know. Some of us may be experts in it ourselves and we may have an answer as to why you would go back to that ex. Moving through a romantic breakup isn't pleasant, we all know. Feelings get hurt, egos bruised, and plans change on a dime. Now, in the aftermath of a breakup, ex-partners must find a way to manage their mixed emotions of grief, distress, and sometimes relief. So a person is forced to rebuild who they are, separate from a partner. This is hard work. We all know this. We all know it can be hard to break up in a relationship. It happens. And did you know that on-again relationships are often lower quality? Concerns about reuniting with an ex-partner have some basis in research. Evidence suggests that on-again relationships are qualitatively different from only on relationships, okay? Compared to relationships that have never experienced a breakup or on-again partners tend to report. So listen to this. There are some, you know, bullet points, if you will, of having these on-again relationships, okay? And they are as follows. Lower satisfaction,
less felt validation, less love, lower sexual satisfaction, and less need fulfillment, okay? This doesn't imply there are many benefits to reuniting with an ex. Further, the more frequently couples separate and reunite, the more negative characteristics, that is, they tend to cite about their relationships. Yet, they keep coming back. And one may wonder, why? Why keep coming back? Well, there are some reasons that people get back with an ex-partner, okay? People get back with their ex-partners for a variety of reasons, but the big one, lingering feelings, ex-partners are quite simply not over each other. Simple as that. Other reasons, ask Tarita. Shout out to you, Tarita Lee. Thank you for this. And you know what? You hit the dime on the spot. You're an expert, Tarita Lee. Familiarity, the devil. You know right. People understand what to expect of an ex-partner and the comfort of familiarity. It has a strong pull, okay? Such familiarity may seem like a good reason to get back together when the other option is to step into the uncomfortable world of dating. So there you go, Tarita. Thank you for answering that. Thank you so much. But again, everybody, why do some people tend to get back with an ex? Why? These are some of the reasons. Again, you are tuned in to the second hour of In the Know, the Jazzy Radio Magazine Show. And I am your host, Denise Barnes. So everybody, there you go. Just bringing it to you, everybody. Again, you are tuned in to the second hour of In the Know, the Jazzy Radio Magazine Show. Keeping you in the know about entertainment, health, food, fashion, lifestyles, and community affairs. So don't go anywhere because coming up, we're going to continue in the pages of the magazine, our lifestyle segment. And I have my next guest coming up, everybody. And she's going to be talking about the new leadership book. And it's Pastor Dr. Dre Humphrey. And she challenges the self-made success myth. Coming up very soon. So continue to sit back, relax, and get rejuvenated. You are tuned in to the second hour of In the Know, the Jazzy Radio Magazine Show. And we will be right back with you.

0: All right, everybody, again, thank you so much. You are tuned in to the second hour of In the Know, the Jazzy Radio Magazine show that keeps you in the know about entertainment, health, food, fashion, lifestyles, and community affairs. At a time when culture glorifies independence and the idea of quote-unquote self-made success story, pastor, leadership strategist, and motivational speaker, Dr. Dre Humphrey, is offering a powerful counter message. No one succeeds alone. She's my guest on today, Dr. Dre. Welcome to the show. How are you?
1: I'm doing excellent. How are you, love?
0: I'm doing wonderful and very excited to have you here with us today. This book, Wow, Cheerleaders, Coaches, Comrades, and Champions. Tell us about it.
1: Yes, ma'am. Well, you know, your intro, I need to take you everywhere I go. Your intro about what this world is doing in terms of isolation and thinking that we can pull ourselves up by our own bootstraps. It's a mindset, and I promise you nobody gets to the fullest of their potential by themselves.
0: All right.
1: And so.
0: Yeah. And I'm looking here at your information, and you've got a story to tell. So before we go on with the book, tell us a little bit more about Dr. Dre Humphrey.
1: I'm, you know, just a girl from Oakland, California that came down to L.A. to go to school, met my husband the first week at Bible study, and we've been rocking for the last 38 years of marriage, couple of kids. Worked at Disney for 20 years doing international finance and then eventually coaching, and left there, started my own consulting firm, was a professor. Everywhere I've been, I've put teams together that seem to have been successful. And so eventually I got my doctorate in leadership. And here recently I thought, you know, there's so many places I will never get to my actual presence. But you can write a book and you can send it to places and rooms and cities and countries that you'll never step foot in. And so put together all the things that I've learned through corporate, through education, through planting churches, and put it all down in a book and put the pillars together, and here we are.
0: Here we are, and I'm glad we are where we are. Because listeners, listen to this, listeners. Through compelling stories, leadership insights, and practical strategies, Dr. Dre breaks down the four key relationships that shape sustainable success. Take it away, Doctor. Let us know what you're talking about.
1: Cheerleaders. Everybody needs a cheerleader. First and foremost, your parents usually start off as your first ones. I can tell a story about how it works at Disney. We walked into Disneyland with that silver pass they give you to let you get in with your family for free. My mother walked through them turnstiles telling everybody, my daughter built this place. My daughter, mom, be quiet, be quiet. I didn't build anything. I'm in finance. I'm a numbers person. But, you know, just cheering and telling everybody, your siblings, your teachers, the ones that first see potential and cheer you on. Everybody needs a cheerleader. At a time when motivation runs low, you can use the fuel of your cheerleaders to keep you going.
0: The next one is
1: coaches. If all you ever see is a C game, baby, more than likely that's all you'll ever reach is a C game. You need somebody that knows your potential, can see it even when you can't, pull it out of you and help you. I don't know about you, but I've had coaches before, physical coaches, and they're like, give me 10 more push-ups. I'm like, no, I can't. And they're like, yes, you can. And I'm like, no, I can't. You know, coaches usually can't count real well. And they say 10, they really mean 20.
0: Yeah, exactly.
1: And you end up doing it. But you didn't think you could, but they knew you could. And so they pushed you, and they mine out of you potential that otherwise would lie dormant. The next one is comrades. And, you know, particularly women in particular, we know comrades. It's the girlfriend you call, and you don't really have to say much. She knows exactly what you're talking about. She may not be in the same business you're in. She may not even know what your job is, but all you got to do is answer the phone and be like, girl, today.
0: And then she can take it from there.
1: Take it from there. And for men, you know what I mean? They don't always necessarily talk as much, some men, but just to have that circle of bros, you know, they grab, pump their fist and bump their chest and be like, man, they drive me crazy, you know, the system, the this, that, and the other. Just having somebody that understands you and can hear you or sit in silence with you.
0: That's right.
1: And then the last one is a champion. A champion, we don't have a whole lot of those major champions in life. If you have a couple, you are a blessed individual, but a champion is somebody who has authority in a room or in a place or in a company, who is respected, has a seat at the table, and they vouch for you. They pull out a chair for you, and they tell everybody, pick this one. I'll put my name on it. I'll let you know that this one is good. and they champion you in ways to introduce you to a space that on your own you may never get to. Mm-hmm. And so cheerleaders, coaches, comrades, and champions, building the team that builds you. And then the flip side of that is that you need to be that for other people.
0: That's right.
1: We live in a world where everybody is, you know, taking the selfie. It's all about self.
0: Mm-hmm.
1: But what happened to the days where we saw young people and we championed them and we
0: That's
1: mentored
0: right.
1: them and we spent time with them and called them and walked with them through seasons of life, or just people in our sphere of influence? So it's not only having a team, but it's also being that for other people. And then a little tagline for it, you know, because it's 4 C's, instead of saying 4 C, I call it C4, because C4 is powerful.
0: Yes.
1: If you have that in your life, then those 4 pillars, then you can blow up any environment that you need to, you know, acquiesce to what you need. And so that's how we got to this particular book.
0: All right. And I'm loving here where television host and comedian Sherry Shepherd has said some great things about your book, including you have been modeling this message for decades. Talk a little bit more about Sherry's message.
1: Sherry she came to my church years ago and heard me speak. And, I prayed with her, just, you know, encouraged her and really championed her. I flew out to the show when she first got it and just showed up in the audience to champion her, because over the years, she had always been an advocate and a champion for me. And that's that reciprocity. That's that mutuality. And so I will always, there's a story in the Bible that talks about a woman who did a wonderful thing for Jesus. And he says, everywhere you go, talk about this woman, right?
0: Mm-hmm.
1: Well, Sherry is that one champion in my life. Our church would have fallen apart without Sherry's support.
0: Mm-hmm.
1: She's just been an icon for me. And so, you know, because she knew who I was, I hit her up and I said, Sherry, here's the book that I'm writing. And a couple of stories are in here about how you championed me and how you've been a cheerleader.
0: Mm-hmm.
1: And she said, this is easy. You've always been this. And I was really blessed by her commentary and by her willingness to, again, support and champion me.
0: Yes, Sherry is a very motivational and inspirational person. I've interviewed and met Sherry more than once, and she's also an author, and she talks about her personal life. Yes, yes.
1: Yep. Great woman.
0: Yes, she is. So again, listeners, I am speaking with Dr. Dre Humphrey. Where did the Dr. Dre come from?
1: So after, spending years in corporate and then a professor and all the things, I went back at the ripe old age at 52 and went and got my doctorate in leadership because I wanted to put some structure behind my experience and give it some language for the corporations that I was speaking. I do retreats and keynote speeches and church events, all kind of stuff that I'm asked to come in. But I wanted the learning behind it. And so I went back and got my doctorate in leadership and education, and because my name is Andrea, you know, when I finished it, my friends started calling me Dr. Dre, and so it kind of stuck. And so I tell people I'm not the original, but I'm for sure the authentic, because I worked my tail off to
0: All
1: get that
0: right.
1: doctorate.
0: I hear you. I hear you. Listeners, as the founding and lead pastor of Hope's House International Ministries, Dr. Dre has equipped leaders across the United States. Dr. Dre, tell us a little bit about Hope's House International Ministries.
1: We planted Hope's House out of a college Bible study at Cal State University Northridge 23 years ago.
0: Uh-huh.
1: Students were coming to, you know, our Bible study. I was cooking and mentoring and tutoring and all the stuff. And they said, we want to come to your house and have church. You know, we live in the suburbs of L.A. And so they're like, it's too hard to get to our churches, you know, in L.A.
0: Uh-huh.
1: We're going to come to your house. And we said, no, don't do that. Don't do that. We don't want to do that. And they were like, well, pray about it. And we did.
0: Uh-huh.
1: And we felt like it was something we were supposed to do. So it's a famous story. I cooked mac and cheese, collard greens, fried chicken, ham, peach cobbler, key lime pie, and then put a sermon together. My husband was a worship leader.
0: Mm-hmm.
1: He got a little group together. We bought a little Casio piano.
0: All
1: put
0: right.
1: an ad at CSUN and said, we need a gospel piano player. And then we had church on one Sunday morning.
0: Wow.
1: About 27 kids showed up.
0: Wow.
1: And they said, do it again.
0: Mm-hmm.
1: And we said, we don't want to do that again. They're like, please. Well, you know how that goes.
0: Yes.
1: Once a month turned into, every other week turned into every week.
0: Yes.
1: And then eventually we realized this is a church. And we planted the church. And the first Sunday, 250 people
0: wow.
1: showed up.
0: Wow.
1: And we've been waiting on y'all. And since then, 23 years later, we've released and planted 7 churches with young people all across the country who have their own churches, not ours. They're completely theirs. Whatever flavor of Kool-Aid and how much other sugar they want in it
0: all
1: is
0: right.
1: theirs.
0: I hear
1: and
0: you.
1: And so, so that's our story, and we're still going strong. It's, you know, medium-sized church, 500 people on a Sunday morning, great community, a lot of young adults. You know, average age is about 36.
0: Mm-hmm.
1: And so that's an interesting age group, you know what I mean?
0: Yes,
1: because a lot
0: is.
1: Of churches don't have that particular age group. Mm-hmm. But we're training and releasing young adults into the world to be who God called them to be.
0: All right. A sought-after international speaker, Dr. Dre, has traveled throughout South Africa, Kenya, Ethiopia, Nigeria, and so many others. So there you are, Ghana and Africa. You all are hearing the show as the show is internationally syndicated, Dr. Dre. And I am so happy to have them hear you in those areas as well.
1: Thank you, love. I'm so honored. I so appreciate you having me on.
0: You're lovely. And how can my listeners continue to follow you and stay in the know, Doctor?
1: My website is AndreaHumphrey.com, AndreaHumphrey, AndreaHumphrey.com. My IG is Dr. P_Dre. That's Dr. P_Dre. And same with my TikTok. And my Facebook is Andrea Carradine Humphrey. So those are the ways you can find me. And I'm available for, you know, to do leadership development, training, speaking, keynotes, teaching, whatever. I'm open and really want to just deposit into our community the things that I've learned.
0: All right. Again, cheerleaders, coaches, comrades, and champions, Dr. Andrea, Dr. Dre Humphrey, there's an open invite. Come on back anytime you like.
1: Thank you so much, Anna. You have the most incredible rest of the day and a great weekend, my friend.
0: You as well, Dr. Dre. Bye-bye.
1: Blessings.
0: Yeah. Bye-bye. All right, everybody. I hope you enjoyed that conversation. Again, cheerleaders, coaches, comrades, and champions, building the team that builds you. During the magazine's lifestyle segment, Dr. Andrea L. Humphrey. Hey, everybody, make sure that you stay in the know with her and continue to follow her. Hey, it's a fantastic voice.

0: All right, everybody, there is a food segment alert. Again, you are tuned in to the second hour of In the Know, the Jazzy Radio Magazine Show. Seven breakfast foods with even more protein than eggs. We'll give you just a few here. Some of these may surprise you. Food segment alert in the magazine's food segment. Kickstart your day with protein-rich alternatives like almond butter and smoked salmon to stay energized and curb cravings. Now, eating protein at breakfast is one of the best ways to begin your morning, everybody. Starting your day with protein helps balance blood, sugar, curb mid-morning cravings, and keep you satisfied longer. So think about this. Almond butter, as I mentioned earlier, that's one. Protein content, only 20.8 grams, everybody. Almond butter is chock full of good stuff, including fiber, poly, and monounsaturated fats. Monounsaturated fats, that is. Riboflavin, vitamin E, magnesium, phosphorus, copper, and zinc. So again, almond butter, good for the morning. Really beneficial. I never thought about this. Remember they said some that may even surprise you. Love me some salmon, whether it's smoked or baked. I love it. But guess what? That's a good one as well to start your day off. Salmon is a good source of omega-3 fatty acids, which are good for heart health and may help lower one's risk of coronary artery disease. Everybody, smoking does reduce the amount of fatty acids somewhat, with research showing that hot smoke preparation may reduce fatty acids more than cold smoke. One more, teff porridge, protein content 13.3 grams, and the protein content for that smoked salmon is 18.3 grams. But again, teff porridge, Hadley suggests using teff for a new take on porridge. Teff is one of the highest protein grains, naturally gluten-free and rich in iron, calcium, and magnesium, nutrients many people fall short of. So again, everybody, that's just a few. This is from Real Simple. And again, food segment alert during the food segment of In the Know, the Jazzy Radio Magazine Show. Hey, I want to say thanks to each and every one of you all who are listening to the show, who have been supporting myself in the show for the past 18 years and counting. Thank you all so much. Follow the public figure page on Facebook, In the Know Radio Magazine Show, TikTok as well, In the Know Radio Magazine Show without the W at the end. IG, that gram is D Barnes Ward, and also on the X, formerly Twitter, that's ITK Radio Mag Show. And remember, everybody, I call your name, I'm bringing you the ITK, so just follow the pages so that you can stay in the know and know when and where the show is airing throughout the week. I also want to say thanks to my guest on today, Alex E. Edwards. Ladies and gentlemen, I hope that you learned a lot from him. Talk about that credit and finance and real estate, all that in one. Again, Alex E. Edwards during the magazine's lifestyle segment, that is. And remember, Mortgage Before Marriage is his book. Also, I want to say thanks to my guest, Dr. Andrea Humphrey, cheerleaders, coaches, comrades, and champions. So again, everybody, we're going to be closing the show, and make sure that you stay in the know and continue to listen to the show. And remember, if it's in the news, it's on In the Know Radio Magazine Show.
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1: Hey, 1-2, still don't know me though. 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

I'm DJ Jachi, and this is 99.3 FM WBTV LP Burlington. 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

Good morning, good afternoon, and good evening to my viewers here in Burlington, Vermont, in the state of the United States, and my viewers who view this ministry from around the world. It is a blessing day, and I just want to say, God has a word for you this day. In spite of what has been going on around the world, including the United States, I want to welcome you. My name is Reverend Ramona Guadalupe. This ministry comes to you from the Hesabah House Church Ministry, and the promises of God. It is a bilingual ministry, Spanish and English, and I pray that no matter what language that I gift to bring to you from God and the Holy Spirit in the name of our Lord Jesus Christ, that the Holy Spirit will be able to interpret it to you. So today we're going to be looking at, and before we go into prayer, we're going to be looking at how God works. Especially during this time, the invitation. Last time I spoke about the invitation of the Holy Spirit, the festival and the blessings from the Holy Spirit. We're going to continue

this day, the blessing of the Holy Spirit that God wants you to know about and get to understand His word. So this invitation of celebration that God has for you, but in those celebration, there's a beautiful surprise, which some of you already know that it's not a surprise, but God reinforces and He actually confirms His words each time. So before we go into prayer, we're going to be looking at the book of Proverbs chapter 8. I want to welcome my viewers, Latinos here in Vermont and around the world. I pray y yo oro que este día, que la palabra que el Señor tiene para ti, que te vaya siendo una bendición en tu vida, no solamente en tu vida, pero en su familia y su pueblo y su país. 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Antes de ir para oración. So, beloved, before we go into prayer, let's go to the book of Proverbs, which is the book of wisdom, chapter 8, verse 1 to 4. And then we go to verse 22 to 31. And the word reads, y la palabra dice, la palabra del libro de los proverbios de capacidad. Y la palabra dice en el versículo 8, el capítulo 8, versículo 1 hasta 4 y 22 hasta 31. From the book of Proverbs, do not wisdom call out, do not understanding raise her voice at the highest point along the way where the path meet. She takes her stand before the gate leading into the city. At the entrance, she cries out loud, to you, all people, I call. I raise my voice to all mankind. Verse 22, versículo 22. Bestow riches and inherit on those who love me and making their treasures full. The Lord brought me forth as the first of his work, before his deeds of old. I was formed long ago, at the very beginning when the world came to be, when there was no watery death, I was given birth. When there was no spring overflowing with water, before the mountains were settled in place, before the hills, I was given birth. Before he made the world or the fields or any of the dust of the earth, I was there when he set the heavens in place, when he marked out the horizon of the face of the depth, when he established the clouds above and fixed security the foundation of the deep, when he gave the sea its boundary so that water would not overstep his command, and when he marked out the foundation of the earth, then I was constantly at his side. I was filled with delight day after day, rejoicing always in his presence, rejoicing in his whole world, and delighting in mankind. May the Lord add a blessing to this reading. Let's go into prayer. Vamos a estar en oración. Holy God, in the name of our Lord Jesus Christ, thanksgiving and honor goes to you for this day that you have made it possible. In spite of what's going on around the world, we come before you to hear your word. I pray, Heavenly Father, let the words of my mouth and the meditation of my heart be pleasing and acceptable to you with the fellowship of the Holy Spirit and those who are listening near and far. Blessed Father, that you'll be able to give them understanding in your words.
in the name of Jesus. Amen and amen and amen. Hallelujah. It is a blessed day in spite of what's going on in the United States and around the world. But we must continue to pray that there will be some kind of reconciliation between Ukraine and Russia, and again, Israel with Iran, United States with our allies, our friendly allies that he has turned against them and has withdrawn friendly relationship. And then we pray for the people of the United States, all people. It doesn't matter who you are, whether you, from whatever religion you are, from whatever faith you are, whatever society you belong, we pray that we will live peacefully among each other. And we pray for the individual that sits in the White House, that he would do what is right towards the people of the citizen of the United States and our allies too. Today we're going to be looking at this wonderful, last week I spoke about the harvest. There was a celebration that went on, and that was during the time of Pentecost, and God blessed the people so much that every time there was this festival, that the people invited the foreigners, the strangers, the poor, into this wonderful blessing that God has provided for the people of God. Today, we're going to continue with that invitation of the Lord. We're going to be looking at the Gospel of Luke. The Gospel of Luke, chapter 14. That's in the Hebrew, that's in the Greek Testament, chapter 14. So we turn, vamos para el libro del Evangelico, capítulo 14, versículo 12, hasta 23. So we go here from verse 12 to, in the Gospel of Luke 12 to 23. Okay. El libro de Evangelico, San Lucas, capítulo 14, versículo 12 hasta 33. Y la palabra dice, and the word reads, then Jesus said to his host, when you give a luncheon or dinner, do not invite your friends, your brother, your sister, your relative, your rich friends, rich neighbor. If you do, they may invite you back, and so you will be repaid. But when you give a banquet, invite the poor, the crippled, the lame, the blind, and you will be blessed. Although they cannot repay you, you will be repaid at the resurrection of the righteousness. And Jesus went on to explain to the people that were on the table, when one of those at the table with him heard this, he said to Jesus, blessed is the one who would eat at the feast in the kingdom of God. Jesus replied, a certain man was preparing a great banquet and invited many guests. At that time of the banquet, he sent out his servant to tell those who had been invited, come, for everything is now ready. But they all alike began to make excuses. The first says, I have just bought a field. I must go and see to it. Please excuse me. And another said, I have just bought 5 yoke of oxen. I am on my way to try them out. Please excuse me. Still another said, I just got married, so I cannot come. The servant came back and reported this to his master. Then the owner of the house became angry and ordered his servant, go out quickly into the streets and alleys of the towns and bring the poor, the crippled, the blind, the lame. Sir, the servant said, what you order has been done, but there's still room. Then the master told his servant, go out to the road and country lanes and compel them to come so that my house may be filled. I tell you that one of those who were invited will not get to taste my banquet.
May the Lord add a blessing to this holy reading from the Gospel according to Luke. Let's pray. Vamos a orar por evangélico la palabra de San Lucas y la palabra del Señor. Holy God, in the name of Jesus, this invitation that you continue to send your servant each minute, each second, each day, each year. Open the hearts of those who are listening so that you give them understanding through your Holy Spirit. In the name of our Lord Jesus the Christ, amen. Wow, what is happening here? You know, this in United States, June the 14th, there was a rally throughout every state and town and city in opposition to the leader of the United States. People were very peaceful. People were renouncing and rebuking the leader that sits in the White House and his administrations, those who are actually public servants. But the people made their point clear. While the leader of this country, he had a celebration, a party, a birthday party, but he only invited, there even was reported that this leader did not want any fat people behind him. It was a selective few that he looked at and he says, okay, let them through. But he was very specific of who he wanted the cameras to, or while the people was around him, who could stand around him. But the people that marched peacefully, they were pretty successful because they had an agenda and rebuked the leader of the United States that sits in the White House and all his administration workers. That invitation went out through the whole United States that it was seen globally. Leaders from around the world, they must have made a comparison of what they saw. People were invited, people from even my own town. They invited them. And people attended. Jesus makes, and he speaks about this parable. People believe in God. Oh yes, they believe in God, those he was speaking to at that table. If you read chapter 14, the whole chapter, you will see. They have friends. Jesus gave an example. But it's ironic how we are able to pass a message throughout the whole United States and people heard that message. Here is Jesus Christ, the Savior of the world. Not only United States, but the whole world, every individual. Now, Jesus came to save us from our disgraceful sin that we inherit from Adam. Yes, my dear, even babies. You might say, but a poor little baby, he's not a sinner, he doesn't know any better. But he inherit the sin of our ancestors, Adam. Jesus came to make amends for us. Because the leader that God gave them the responsibility to, Moses, they became too proud. They made rules and regulations. They added and put the burden on the people. And the people would say, we can't follow these burden rules. The leaders fell to show the kindness of God. And as a creator, he wants us to stay healthy. Just like a parent. He's not a parent. The majority of the parents will not allow their children to do things or to eat things as they're growing up that is going to harm their body. But they failed. But Jesus came to redeem the people because God loved his creation. If you read from the Proverb, the Book of Wisdom, Jesus was there before anything was created. Proverbs chapter 8.
verse 22 to 31, he delighted in God. He delighted the love that God was creating us. He was by Jehovah God each time. So he knew Jehovah God and his purpose. This is why he came. This invitation of a banquet that he talks about, Jesus talks about. He says, don't invite the rich, because they're going to repay you back. But invite those who are not able to repay you. You know, this March, June the 14th, year 2025, there were the lame, there were the cripples in opposition, peacefully marching. The invitation went out to everyone. They came, people, young, even dogs, mothers with baby carriage. And you know, when mothers bring their baby carriage and their dog, that is serious stuff. While the other person was celebrating, didn't even care. The people are starving. The people are going through so much stress in the United States. And not only that, around the world that he has infected. He could care less. But blessed are those that Jesus invite and they come to this banquet. But I have good news of this banquet. In the menu of that banquet, the menu, let me show you what is in that menu. Let's go to the book of Revelation, chapter 21. Chapter 21. This is what Jesus told John, the beloved John, that he was in prison in Patmos. He told him to write this, and he gave him a vision. Chapter 21, book of Revelation. Then I saw a new heaven and a new earth. For the first heaven and the first earth has passed away, and there was no longer any sea. I saw the holy city, the new Jerusalem, coming down out of from heaven from God, prepared as a bride, beloved, beautifully dressed for her husband. Then I heard a loud voice from the throne saying, look, God's dwelling place are among the people. And he will dwell with them, and they will be his people. And God himself will be with them, and they and will be with their God. He will wipe away every tears from their eyes. There will be no more death, no more mourning or cry or pain. For the order of all things has passed away. May the Lord add a blessing to this reading. Beloved, this invitation on this banquet, the menu itself, there will be no more death. There will be no more crying. There will be no more pain or hunger. There will be no cancer. There will be no blindness. There will be no disability. You will be like the angels of God. And this is what Jesus talks about in the Gospel of Matthew, that we will be like the angel of God. And then in chapter 22, it talks about that God will be our light. There will be no shining sun. There will be no moon. God will be the light. And the gate of God's kingdom will never be closed. This banquet and the menu of that banquet, no more death, no more hunger, no more anything that is contrary to God's creation, beloved. And the people of the United States, they know the difference. What is wrong with this administration in the United States that it has infected the whole world? But I come to tell you this good news. I bring to you the word of Jesus Christ. This banquet, this invitation, the menu, you're going to fall off your chair. Can you imagine? And this is not a fantasy. These are the word of God, that God does not lie. Last week I talked about the harvest, how the harvest during the time of Pentecost, the strangers were invited, the poor, those who were not able to. But in contrary to a leader who wants to be king,
But the king's responsibility of God's kingdom is to take care of the poor, to take care of those who are in need, because God created us in a way that is so beautiful. Jesus came to restore. This is how you're able to differentiate the purpose of our God, Jehovah, and our Lord Jesus Christ. Jesus' work came to heal. Jesus did not come and says, you know, hey, excuse me, I am the boss. I am the king. No. He came to heal those who the people society had pushed aside. Jesus healed them, lepers. Those who were dead, Jesus raised from the dead. Jesus, the God of glory, was in Jesus. God used Jesus Christ to perform all these wonderful blessings. So again, are you willing to accept this banquet that God is calling you each second, each minute, each hour, each day, each month, and each year? He's sending his servant to let you know about this wonderful banquet. And the menu, oh my goodness, like I said, you're going to fall off your chair. No blindness, no cancer, no colon cancer, no breast cancer, no disability. That is the menu of the kingdom of God. But in order to be part of that kingdom of God, you don't make excuse. You open up your heart. And anything that you have done in your life, you say, Jesus, forgive me for my sins. Oh, beloved, you will see one day those who continue to make excuses, according to the Gospel of Luke chapter 14. They made excuses. Oh, I'm sorry. I can't go. Oh, I'm sorry. I got to do shop. I got to do my nails. I got to do my hair. You go for me. Jesus is going to throw them with the hypocrites and the unbelief. How could you refuse this invitation? How could you refuse this wonderful menu that is better than any 5-star restaurant or 6-star, whatever there is? And the accommodation. Oh my goodness, no more blindness, no more wearing glasses. Oh my goodness, say, that is the invitation that Jesus is calling. Beloved, you are able to measure where we at before the coming of God. The only thing that this leader that sits in the White House needs to say, I am Jesus. Jesus said it, that it's going to get worse. Oh yes, beloved, things are going to get worse. You have a choice. You have a choice of this banquet with a wonderful blessing menu, or you have a choice to stay here and follow what this individual in the White House is doing, because I guarantee you, beloved, Jesus said it. Jesus does not lie. It's going to get worse. What you see is it's abomination and abyss that does not belong in the kingdom of God. Only God is able to change individual. So my job to you is to pray for what you're seeing, to pray that you, God will find you righteous enough that you'll be coming to that banquet. And I'm not talking about you have to dress fancy. Just come as you are. But beloved, the Lord cares for you. He loves you and he wants to help you. Let's pray. Let's pray, because you never know. This could be the last time for this invitation on this wonderful banquet with a beautiful menu. Let's pray. Vamos a estar en oración. Holy God, in the name of our Lord Jesus Christ, I ask of you to put the shine of your people's face in those who are sitting on the bench, on the fence, that you help them out, blessed Father, that they get closer to you, that you remove every hindrance from their life. I place them all into your hands, Holy God, because we don't know the time and date and the hour when our Lord Jesus will come. I ask of you, Father, to forgive them for their sins and forgive us all for our sins and trespasses against you. In the name of Jesus Christ. Thank you, Holy God, for this moment. Blessing and honor goes to you for this privilege. In Jesus' name, amen.
hasta la semana que viene. Que sea bendecido todo. En nombre de Jesús de Nazaret. Amen. God bless you until God brings back again next week.

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Sunday best. Keep lyrics close to the heart till you done say less. Game is a joke, so full of frauds. Stay blessed. Follow Yannick God to escape the flesh. I'm like 90% sure paradise is next. For the simple fact you're weightless and it's like no stress. Then again, I could be wrong, hit the burner crisp. Women line you right up, better learn to resist. Even unintentionally, your ass could be hissed. Too dizzy, she has you in the midst of a mess. Face to face with the devil man wrestling. You know the gist, they say the road to hell is paved with good intentions. A grave and no pension for street poetry's wordplay is the best inventions, no question. Kids never listen, had to call them 5 times to help me clean the kitchen. Mean with the spit, cause mean with the writ. Coincides, it's pure, that's why it's clean and it's hitting. Bang. Yo, it's like the 90s again, dudes talking wild with the blickies. But get back, you can't hold water for 7 Mississippis. 1 million.

yesterday. Boom. Hey, I think the whole heaven's out there doing the biz. Nowadays the music scene can ruin the kids. It was drugs and murder then, but MCs were neutral. From the hood reporters, nowadays they shooting you. You should leave it alone, but the gang's recruiting you. Joining up out of fear and that life ain't suiting you. It's such a sad situation. Get right back to this music, positive motivation. You get back whatever you give to situations. Bounce back from anything that we've ever been through. They don't have to like me, but they cherish what I'm plugged into. See, back in the days, yeah, way beyond debate, breakdance, graffiti music was a fast escape we grew up on. There's other people caught on late, like that fly shit at night that we caught on tape. Mr. Magic, B.A.I., Red Alert, shit straight through hard times and it would hurt. But back then, it was such a special feeling. Official New York prophecy was revealing, spreading out to the world, mass appealing. Other states gave us their version and smashed the sale.

can't hide, man. Look at the intent, look what they plan, man. Look what they promoting. You know the streets always been filled with crime and all that shit, no question. But they promoting it, they making little kids proud to get into that kind of shit.

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Sigam Frenchy, Keep On Keeping On. It's a CD title from 2020 by Soraya Drummond. And before the reggae was Teresa Cristina's Portela from a 2010 release called Duetos. And that's how you know you're hearing Bossa Brazil. Thanks for that. We're here every week at this time. Unless, of course, you're in a state that ends in an E. Several new releases to bring you in this one, a couple of them launching the next set. This first one we've already sampled for you recently, but here's another track from Ayrton Moreira and Ricardo Bacelar's April 24 release, Maracanãs. This one's called Mestre Nova da Guinea.

Paraty is from Marcel Mangabeira's 2001 Simplesse. That's actually a Dutch release. We also heard Grupo de Coro Uricuri, who gave us Embalada de Pernambuco, rootsy violinic music from the Northeast. That's on their 2008 Uscocus album from Trattore. Also new music from Pedro Volta, Chavarinho from his 2026 release Retro Sambas, and we began it with Ayrton Moreira and Ricardo Bacelar, Ayrton in his seventh decade of making music, this new release called Maracanós. And we're not done with the new stuff, sort of. This one's 3 years old, but it is collected on a new Putumayo release called Afro Brazil, also released April 24. This is Gabriel with O Sol da Bahia, the Bahian Sun, on Bossa Brazil.

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That last was Ana Luisa with Rodrigo Marañón. Pratoca na radio, to play on the radio. So we did. We follow instructions. Then we had a collaboration between Jorge and Seu Jorge. They call it Meu Brasil, from an album released in the UK called Night Dreamer. And from the singer Gabriel, O Sol de Bahia, originally from 2023 and now collected on the Putumayo package called Afro Brasil, another of those new releases. If you'd like to see these details in a playlist, complete with labels, release dates, and batting averages, you can reach us at brazilnut2929@gmail.com. In the back room, we're hearing saxist Paul Desmond. He calls this Samba with Some Barbecue, which explains all the smoke in here. We're going to play him out to the point where we side-by-side compare two different tunes from two different artists 38 years apart to sound very related, beginning with a guy called Criolo. That's next on Bossa Brazil.

That was English until the very end. Javon's distinctive triads and Miss Susanna from a 1988 LP released in the Anglosphere called Bird of Paradise. There was a choro from the choro master Jacques de Mandeline, one of the tracks collected on David Grisman's compilation Original Classic Recordings Volume 1. It was Assi Mesmo, the original dating from 1958. And then two tunes that to my ear sounded very related to each other, Clara Nunes' Tristeza Penuchian and Criolla's Linea de Franchi, the latter from 2011, the former dating back to 1973. However, we're not done with the present, having queued up yet another new release, well, fairly new from December 25, and that is Roda do Mundo from Adriana Moreira. This is Bossa Brasil.

Elisa Gina singing with Antonio Carlos Jobim at the keyboard. Chovendo na Rosera comes from their 1974 collaboration Elisa and Tom, and then Adriana Moreira's Roda do Mundo single, released at the end of 2025. Bossa Brazil is produced, induced, and let loose by Roger Collins at the studio of the Forest Primeval in Carolina do Norte. Please support the station that sings it to you. In our last couple of minutes, the final version of the title track from Guinga's 1996 Cheiro de Dedos. Until we next Bossa Art Brazil, namaste, aloha, ciao, pessoal.

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If you're out of range, you can listen online at WBTV.org. This is Shannon. Thanks for tuning in to my show. For today's show, we got our changing things up. For our listening pleasure, we got some great tunes for you today. Okay, get ready. First up, Mystical Magical.

That was mystical, magical. Wait for my mom and I. She is the coolest, and I'm going to miss her when she's gone on vacation. Next up, you got to fight for your right to party.

This song is played for my grandpa and me. He's my favorite person. I love spending time with him. I'm so excited to go to camp with him this week. Mill Pond Campground. Up next, Julius.

This is Wait for Julian at Chili's. The song is okay, but not really my thing. Next up is December by Earth, Wind & Fire.

That was December by Earth, Wind, and Fire. 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She is my favorite person. I'm so excited to spend time with her at camp. Can't wait. I'm really looking forward. Next up, Heaven's on Fire by Kiss.

Yep. 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I guess that's all I want to say. Next up, best worst acts.

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She's the girl. This is a favorite sister. I love spending time with her and Vera. Okay, that's it. Next up, Calm Down by Rumah and Selena Gomez.

okay. That was played for my mom and me. Calm Down by Rumah and Selena Gomez. I'm going to miss her when she's gone. But I'm still going to see her for the 29th because we're going to Maine together to meet this kid who's ahead of my age, like 30. I can't wait for that. I'm really looking forward to it. Next up, No Sleep Till Brooklyn.

That was No Sleep Till Brooklyn, Blade for Me. Favorite, Makes Me Happier and Heavy Metal and Headbanging, Guitar Solo. Next up, Shoot to Thrill by AC/DC.

That was Blade for me again. Shoot to Thrill by AC/DC. I love the guitar and the instruments that they play in the song. It makes my day happier. It's cool. Next up, Boyfriend by Big Time Rush.

Severe. Yep. This is Boyfriend for Me and My Girlfriend. That was Boyfriend by Big Time Rush. Boyfriend for Me and My Girlfriend. She's still grounded right now, but I hope she's ungrounded so we can go to prom together. Can't wait. Next up, I Had Some Help by Post Malone and Morgan Wallen.

That was, I Had Some Help by Postal and Morgan Wallen. Played for Me, Myself, and I. It's my favorite song, and it really cheers me up. And I love listening to it because it has a good rhythm to it. And I like their singing. Their singing is really good. And next up, One by Metallica.

That was for Dan. That was won by. That was won by Metallica Blade for Daniel Sensoyer. I can't wait to meet him, and I'm really looking forward to meeting Daniel's son. Next up, Jerry Pie.

this was played for me. Jerry Pie by Warren. Next up, Living on a Prayer.

this is it for that is it for Thunder Rings this week. Thank you so much for tuning in. It really means a lot to me. Have a great weekend as always, Rocket. Be cool. You got everyone. Thunder Rings down, signing out.

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2: Welcome to episode 672 of Troubadours and Raconteurs with yours truly, E.W. Conundrum Demure. On this week's episode, we feature a grand conversation with artist, musician, director, and author, talking with us from his place in Oak Park, Michigan, Carrie Loren. We talk with Carrie about being born at Mount Sinai, growing up in Huntington Woods, the Mad Scientist Club, the Magic Band, hitchhiking as a teenager, being in juvie for a few weeks, Andy Warhol, Jack Smith, underground filmmakers, The Bed That Eats People, avant-garde music, The Book Beat, The Children of Moo, Lenny and John Sinclair, his zines, the importance of art, the importance of reading, and destroy all monsters, among other things. A grand conversation with Carrie Loren. We also have an EW poetic piece titled Time and Space Collage in Two Pieces. All of this, of course, will be infused, imbued with the wonderful energy of several great tunes. It is so nice to be with you. Let's get to it then. Episode 672 of Troubadours and Raconteurs.

0: Carrie Loren, is that you?
1: Yeah.
0: It's so nice to have you here on Troubadours and
1: Thank
0: Rock on Tours.
1: you. Yeah, thanks. Let's rock.
0: Yeah, let's do it. Before we get started, let me share with the listeners a little background information. Carrie Loren lives and works in Oak Park, Michigan. He is an artist, musician, author, and director. He is one of the founders of the legendary noise rock band Destroy All Monsters, along with Mike Kelly, Jim Shaw, and Niagara. His works are included in the collections of the Centre Pompidou in Paris and the Museum of Modern Art in New York. Carrie Loren makes zines, videos, music, and art. His writing career began with self-published art zines in the 1970s. He has also published one obscure novella in Dutch and poetry as lyricist for Destroy All Monsters and Monster Island. Together with his wife, Colleen Kammer, Carrie runs The BookBeat, an independent bookstore in Oak Park, Michigan, where he facilitates a discussion group on world literature. His interests lie in regional histories, collage, and the fragmentation and collision of culture and politics. Troubadours and Rock on Tours is very happy to have on the program Carrie Loren. And I want to say thank you to Larry Farber for connecting us.
1: Yeah, thanks, Larry.
0: Yeah, Larry's a cool guy. So
1: Indeed.
0: let's get started. Let's get started at the beginning. Tell us a little bit about your younger years growing up.
1: Well, I was born in Detroit in 1955 at Sinai Hospital, Mount Sinai. And let's see. I grew up in Huntington Woods. When we were a little older, we moved to in the late 50s, we moved to the suburbs of Detroit. And I grew up in Huntington Woods. One of my first big influences was this book called The Mad Scientist Club. I don't know if anybody reads it, all in print, by Bertrand R. Brinley. And I read that in third grade. And it was it's kind of an influence, and it got me thinking about starting a mad scientist club, which I did. And it was kind of neighborhood kids, you know, just getting together and, you know, causing trouble in my basement. And we would reenact, you know, horror films and cause trouble around the neighborhood. I made a like a spook house in my basement. We charged kids like 50 cents to go through it. You know, we had all sorts of scientific equipment, crackpot stuff going on down there. And you know, I was addicted to horror films, you know, the Shock Theater and all of those horror hosts. And that was kind of my youth growing up.
0: So when you were in an elementary school or middle school, when did this
1: Yeah.
0: start?
1: Oh, this was elementary school. When I was in third grade, it
0: Wow.
1: started about second, third grade. The horror, the spook houses, and I was, you know, into Halloween was my holiday, and you know, and I had a spook house like every day, you know, in my basement. It was Halloween around the clock, and
0: And what did your parents, what did they do? Were they artists? Were they?
1: No. My parents were kind of they were kind of conservative, and they were sort of they kind of stayed out of the picture. I mean, I remember them well, but you know, my father was like at work all the time, and you know, my mother kind of raised me, and but I was very indulged. You know, I had a very kind of privileged childhood. You know, pretty much happy most of the time. I think, you know, I kind of got to do these things and was lucky, I guess, you know, to have a bicycle and run around all day. I mean, when we were kids, we just stayed outside all the time, you know.
0: Yeah. I remember those days. I think that's better for a kid, don't you?
1: Yeah, for sure. I think it's great, but it's like, it's, things have changed. We're in a different violent, society where kids are getting picked up off the streets, and there's a lot of paranoia to being a parent these days. And it was different times. I mean, now you have to watch your kids all the time, and it's, it wasn't like it that then. And but we didn't have the internet. There was a lot of different things, we were doing.
0: So you're in the suburbs, and you went right through middle school and high school out there?
1: I went to Berkeley High School when I was about 15. I was doing a lot of hitchhiking, at that time. And I remember when I was about 15, I took off for, I had some friends that lived in California. I was going to visit. I was a big fan of Captain Beefheart and the Magic Band. And I heard, I was a Trout Mask replica addict. I played that all the time. And so it was around 1969, I hitchhiked to Eugene, Oregon to visit him because I heard the Magic Band was going to record their next album there, that they were already doing that. And I went to go out to see him, and then I was arrested by the side of the road by some police that, looking for runaways, in California. And so at that time, my parents were, let's see, they were in Europe, and that's why I did that. They were kind of on vacation. And I think they were maybe in Canada or something. They were on vacation. And so I thought I could get away in a week or two and get back, but I didn't even know, if I could do this, see the Magic Band and visit a friend, So I was just outside, I was in, Santa Rosa, California, and just outside of the place where my friends had a commune, and that's where I was picked up, and I was put in the kind of the juvie detention hall, which was, and they put me in like a solitary confinement, and they wouldn't like allow me to mix with the other prisoners at that time. And so I was really kind of an outsider in this place. And it was people would spit on me or throw things at me. And it was kind of, there was a little tiny window in, that I could open and close, but they couldn't reach my parents because they were out of town. And after about 2 weeks or so, maybe 3 weeks, they got in touch with my grandmother, who was I guess she was in Florida somewhere. She was in a in her apartment, and they got in touch with her, and she had to fly to Detroit, and then they flew me there to meet her. So that was
0: Wow.
1: an adventure one summer. But
0: That's
1: I did,
0: not, were you scared?
1: yeah, of course. Yeah, it was like a whole crazy, it was a crazy summer. And then in my senior year, or maybe the junior year, I started writing to like Andy Warhol and Jack Smith and different people, and to try to get a job. As soon as I got out of high school, I wanted to leave. Actually, the last year of high school, Niagara and I lived in a commune in Washington, D.C., at her sister's house, just outside Washington. So I hitchhiked from there to, that was around 72 or 73, to New York and stayed with Jack during the summer, and kind of helped him find things on the street, and just hung out with him.
0: Jack Smith,
1: Yeah,
0: what was
1: and
0: that like?
1: it was great. It was like a, it was sort of a, he would, I felt he was like the most important artist in my head. At that time I didn't know that much about art or filmmaking, but I was making movies, and I wanted to work with a filmmaker. And so Jack seemed like the most interesting filmmaker to me. And so I kept writing him, and we corresponded, and he invited me to stay with him, if I ever got to New York. to meet him. He didn't say to stay, but he said he would meet me. And so I just kind of hung out, you know, waiting on his doorstep till he got home. And it was kind of an interesting time. I mean, he actually showed my movies. I brought my films with me, and he showed them at the Millennium Film Archive, which was great. So he just called a bunch of his friends. There was a big audience there. It was kind of an amazing thing to see that.
0: You were still a teenager.
1: Yes. Yeah. Yeah, I was.
0: And did you end up then hanging out there for a long time?
1: Oh, no. No, I had, this was after I had graduated. It was in 73. It was just after I graduated high school.
0: Yes, but and you're still a kid.
1: I'm still sort of a kid, but I, you know, I'm used to like having these kind of like wandering adventures, you know, hitchhiking a lot and doing things. I mean, you could do that then, you know, it was kind of a thing. I didn't stay there long. It was maybe 2 weeks, you know, 3 weeks at the most. It wasn't a real long time, but he got tired of me. And, you know, I would tape record him and I would, you know, go to parties every night with him. He was being fed by the kind of intellectual New York crowd at the time. So we would go out every night and be fed. And, you know, people like to have him around as an entertaining, you know, guest.
0: And did you cross paths with someone like Andy and such too?
1: No. I did a couple years later when we moved to Ann Arbor. We did cross paths. He came to Ann Arbor. You know, I had written to him and wanted to work under him, but he just sent me a postcard. He said, I'm not taking, you know, apprentices or whatever at that time. And he sent me a nice postcard and like a photo. And I think in Ann Arbor, we got a bunch of things signed, you know, as Destroy All Monsters. We all came out and kind of, you know, harassed him for an afternoon and, you know, followed him to his apartment he was staying in and, you know, got a bunch of our books and things signed. And that was kind of it.
0: So you're saying we, are you talking about, you know,
1: me and Niagara, Jim Shaw, and some of our friends, you know,
0: we had was Mike Kelly around yet?
1: He was around, but he didn't go to this, this thing. I don't know. Maybe he wasn't there at that time.
0: So you go to Ann Arbor, and what was the purpose of that? Just going to another city, or did you have
1: designs
0: on something?
1: Yeah, well, this was after I met Jack, and I wanted to get into a theater, and I wanted to make more films, and I was kind of using his aesthetic, you know, this Baudelairean theater thing that he concocted actually from Hollywood. I was using the same thing, but through the monster films that I was like obsessed with. And so a lot of the films that I was doing were kind of this merger of Jack's, you know, of Jack's exotica cinema and my own kind of weirdness. And so they, you know, I had never seen a Jack Smith film at all. I only read about him in high school when I was going to the, you know, I'd go to the Detroit Public Library and I read, you know, Film Culture Magazine was my happy place. You know, I loved reading that and reading about filmmakers and underground filmmakers, Stroheim and like early, silent films. I was in love with all of that stuff. And I still am. I mean, I still love to watch silent movies and Russian actresses and stuff like that.
0: TCM, is that what you, or do you?
1: No, I don't have cable. I've never had cable. I have a lot on DVD. You know, George Barry was a filmmaker, friend of mine, and we'd meet every weekend for many years, for maybe 20 years or more, at his house on the weekends, and we'd have a film night, and we'd go through, you know, directors and films and watch these old movies together and also watch a lot of horror films as well. He was more of a collector. I I have some DVDs, but he collected films from all over the world and, you know, had a huge VHS library and a, you know, DVD library when that was popular. But he passed away a couple of years ago. But he did the film The Bed That Eats People. You may have heard of it if you've.
0: I have, yes. The Bed That Eats People. Yeah.
1: That was all filmed in Detroit.
0: In Detroit?
1: Are you from Detroit also? Yeah,
0: No, I'm
1: no.
0: not. I'm not from Detroit. I'm
1: Okay.
0: from Scranton, Pennsylvania originally.
1: Okay.
0: You ever hear that place?
1: Yes, of course. Yeah, it's a steel town, right?
0: Yeah, basically steel and coal.
1: Heard.
0: So, Destroy All Monsters. I mean, you're talking about film. I mean, you're an artist. Generally,
1: Yeah.
0: and you do a lot of things as an artist. We're talking about film. That's your first love, it seems, I
1: Yeah,
0: guess.
1: yeah.
0: And then the band, the noise.
1: The noise. Well, I also, you know, I studied music when I was very young too. I took up guitar when I was about, I would say 8 years old, maybe 7 years old, when I was pretty young, and I studied classical guitar. And I studied that till I was about 15. So I got to a certain level where I was good, but not great, you know. I would perform and play in concerts and these, you know, sort of, I don't know, prize-winning things for guitar. And you know, I was always like second place, you know, or third place. I was not a great, you know, a perfect, a master guitarist. But I kind of, you know, it was around the time where I discovered, you know, I always loved like avant-garde music as well, like Edgar Varèse, and I learned about all of this through what's that album, Freak Out, you know, the Frank Zappa album.
0: Yeah, I love Frank.
1: You know the liner notes on that album? You know,
0: Yeah.
1: it mentions there's about 25 names, and I went through that album and just, you know, I would buy the albums like by Varese and you know, and Steve Reich, and you know, just all of the kind of avant-garde stuff that was kind of floating around in some of the blues albums. So I was kind of exposed to good music through his album. You know, I wasn't exactly a Zappa fan, but you know, I thought his album was okay, but the liner notes were fantastic. I mean, if you remember them, they just led you to all of this great music. They were his influences, you know, Stravinsky and all the great classical avant-garde music and John Cage, and you know, there was so much stuff packed into that Freak Out. It was just like a little cliff notes of everything you needed to know about music, you know.
0: When you're working on something, whether it be a film or a musical piece, a composition, lyrics, a painting, how does that happen? Do you say, today I'm going to paint, today I'm going to work on music?
1: No, I don't know. I'm a little bit, I guess, the ADD thing, you know. I'm a little bit like I can't do the same thing over and over again. So I have different things that I'll go through, like a series of music ideas, and then maybe a series of, you know, collage ideas. They're kind of in kind of groups, I guess, you know, like you know, projects. They kind of lead. It depends, you know, something might, you know, I might have a dream or something, and that dream sometime that led to like the Children of Mu, you know, doing that whole album about that history and theosophy, and I got into that, and I would research these things, whether it was like a dream or a book that I read, that I was kind of would kind of lead me into different areas.
0: Leads you into
1: Does
0: different
1: that, I mean,
0: areas.
1: yeah, I mean, it would, I don't know, like a certain sound or something might lead me into, you know, writing music, or a certain book I read might lead me into that. I'm interested in writing too. I did kind of a history of Detroit music in Motor City Underground, and that was about 6 years ago, 8 years ago. I finished that book about Lenny Sinclair, you know, about her photography.
0: Yeah, Lenny's great.
1: Yeah, and so that was put together. I wrote all the captions and wrote like sort of a biography of her since the 90s, you know, or even before that. I got into the world of John Sinclair and the White Panther Party, and we became friends in the 90s when I went overseas to with the band. We did I guess it was a kind of a concert, or it was like a symposium called I Rip You, You Rip Me. That was in 98. It was a couple of years after we went to Japan, but it was in Rotterdam. And they were talking, you know, it was all about Detroit culture, and it was about the band. So, you know, that was kind of an important place where I met John and started doing a lot of research on him and the White Panther Party and all of the Rainbow People's Party and the Artists Workshop, where it all began. And that, you know, it goes back to the early 60s.
0: Right. MC5.
1: Yeah, that happened later. In the early Artists Workshop was kind of was the ground zero of all of that. And the MC5 came in, that started in around 63, 64. And about 67, everything changed, or 66, I think, maybe. I think the Festival of People was where John met the MC5. They played this Festival of People when he got out of prison for the first time. He was arrested for marijuana use, and the MC5 played, and then they became associates. You know, he began managing them.
0: Yeah, yeah. I've been reading up on all of that stuff because of your connection to it, and also Lenny. I'm also hoping to get Lenny on the show.
1: Oh, yeah.
0: She has stories, I'm sure.
1: Oh, yeah, great stories, yeah.
0: Now, I want to ask you now, you're sharing a lot of your involvement in a lot of projects. I'm wondering about what drives it all. When you're talking about how you get into something, maybe music or collage or, you know, follow.
1: Yeah, well, I don't have a really wild life, okay? I really, you know, the perimeter of my life is really this bookstore and running the bookstore day to day. So it's, I have
0: the book beat.
1: Yeah, the book beat. So I have a really kind of a very kind of perimeter, a foundation that I operate out of, and I can kind of do these things in spare time or extra time, you know, time that I'm allowed to do that because, you know, I have a wife and I have, you know, the bookstore kind of helps finance a lot of these projects too.
0: I guess what I'm getting to is like, I look at the work that you've done, and I'm wondering, is there something you're trying to find or something you're trying to say, something you're trying to understand?
1: I'm not sure. I'm sort of exploring that. I think so. I mean, I think there's a kind of mythology mixed up with this, and that's something that I'm trying to explore in exhibitions and in music and in artwork, you know. So it's been, I mean, recently we had a show at Cranbrook, that the Mythic Chaos, that was kind of organized by other people, but it was clearly there was some sort of connection between a lot of the stuff we did as a group, and that in turn has kind of bled out into the world, you know, or made little threads that have taken it to different places and, you know, caused different little scenes to happen. And so I think there is a kind of influence, you know, from making zines in the, you know, with I don't know if you've ever seen those.
0: The zines from the 70s?
1: Yeah, yeah. The Destroy All Monster scenes.
0: I've seen some, but not much, to be honest with you. I know your reputation. I know your history, and it's impressive, and it's so respectable to me, given the creativity.
1: Yeah, I was a zine maker at a time when there weren't a lot of zines. I mean, there were people doing them, but I think they were not doing them as art, you know?
0: Yeah.
1: I think the only people that I know doing that were like mail artists, like Ray Johnson, who I got to meet through the mail. And there was a kind of mail art thing at that time. I mean, even before that time, in the 60s. But I became aware of it around the mid-70s, around 74, 75.
0: Well, it's not pop culture, you know. It may be a little bit more now. It's kind of trendy with some people, younger people, I suppose, zines. But not back then. I mean, and you're not doing it to get rich, I presume.
1: No.
0: Is it just a way to make time pass by and live an enjoyable life?
1: No, well, that is part of it. I mean, I do that because I do enjoy it, but I do it. I do like to make. Once I make art or make a certain amount of writing or whatever, I like to kind of put it together, you know, in some way. And making a zine or a pamphlet, or, you know, I still do that, you know, collect it together and make a publication of it. I like to even print it. I mean, I learned how to do offset lithography and different types of printing methods, and or, you know, just going to a copy shop and have it made too. I do it that way. But, you know, there's different ways. I like all these different printing processes. And so I like also collaborating with people. To me, it, you know, the collaboration is a big part of it.
0: What is in Paris at Centre Pompidou? Is that collage, or is that a mixture of the things?
1: No,
0: you do?
1: They've shown my films. They own my films.
0: Oh, your films is what they have there.
1: They have bought my movies, you know, real high quality copies. And now I just in the past year, I've made even higher quality, you know, I've had them transferred these like Super 8, 8mm films into, you know, 5,000K reproductions that are, you know, the highest quality scans that you could do with film. And these were made at UCLA, I believe, UCLA or USC, one of the two colleges, have an archival film department.
0: How many films are we talking? How many have you made?
1: Maybe a dozen. You know, they're very, most of them are pretty
0: short.
1: They're like 20 minutes. Most are like 15, some are 10 minutes, some are 15 minutes, some are 20. Yeah, there's no like hour and a half epic. But right. I've made some long, I did make a like a video film, a digital film called Night. Some of it's on online, Night Express or something. It's an Afrofuturist collection of films made by African Americans and films about African Americans that dealt with the future, that dealt with science fiction and the future, starting from the 1920s onward. So that the Night Express stuff is some of that's online. But that was done for an exhibition at MOCAD in Detroit.
0: And when people view your films or listen to Destroy All Monsters, do they tell you what it is that compels them? What it is that makes them enjoy it?
1: No, nobody. I wish they would, but, you know, most people are very, you know, they tell me they enjoy it or they don't say anything. Most people don't say anything. You know, it might attract a certain segment. It's not made to be very popular. It's not, you know, I don't make these things to kind of, you know, make a living or anything. So I, you know, but I don't know. I don't know what people think. Honestly,
0: does it matter? I mean, it'd be nice to hear. Any artist, I think, put stuff out there, right? Because they want a reaction.
1: Well, yeah. Well, having the work, you know, collected, and I have books in the Metropolitan Museum as well. You know, they've collected some of my books. And so that's nice, you know, to have recognition that way, for sure.
0: Oh, yeah. Yeah, that says something, for sure. When you say books, are we talking zines? Are we talking like...
1: Yeah, zines and books. You know, like recently there was my Polaroid book came out. I don't know if you knew that.
0: No, I didn't. How recent?
1: I don't know. I'm looking at it now. It's called Carrie Loren Polaroids, 1973 to 1979. It was edited by Cameron Jamie, the artist. And I think this was published, I think in 2022. That's when it came out. And it's a collection of all my Polaroid work. I don't know if you can see anything that can flip it for you.
0: Yeah. They look great.
1: Know, so I was doing manipulations, you know, of Polaroids. So there were collages that were on the ground. And then I would take the photograph and I would manipulate it, you know.
0: I wish you could see these folks. Beautiful. So how did you manipulate them?
1: So back then, the Polaroid was made, there was a different chemistry to the Polaroid. So if you heated it up in a toaster oven, I'd use a little toaster oven, I'd keep it warm, and I'd use a dental tool and kind of go into the, and push around the emulsion. And so you could kind of manipulate it that way. And if you see it, like you can kind of see swirls and, you know, I was able to kind of make it into a singular collage that was one piece.
0: So after you take the picture, you know, and it comes out of the camera, then you put it in the toaster oven, heat it up and swirl it around?
1: Yeah. So you don't want it to dry out. You want to keep it warm and pliable.
0: Right.
1: And so that was the whole technique. And you'd use, you know, I'd use nails and, you know, nail clippers and all, and dental tools to kind of manipulate the Polaroids, you know. So this is kind of a whole book of these manipulations. And some are also portraits of friends, you know, from movies that I made, you know.
0: That looks like a painting.
1: Yeah, yeah. Some of them do look like, you know, paintings. This is me inside a prop, the mouth
0: Beautiful.
1: Of hell.
0: The mouth of hell?
1: Yeah, yeah. So that was, I was making like these minstrel plays in Ann Arbor in the early 70s, where we would, you know, a lot of them were taken out of underground magazines, and as well as like medieval passion plays, you know. And so I would have heaven and hell amongst them, and, you know, a kind of purgatory in the middle. And
0: heaven, hell, and purgatory. Very, yeah, very Catholic.
1: There's three different covers to the Polaroid book. There's a heaven, this is the heaven, there's a hell cover, and there's a purgatory cover as well.
0: Now, your zines and your books, if people want to purchase them, do they go online?
1: I have a website, thebookbeat.com, and I have, you know, there's a little gallery. It's called The Gallery. And it's, so I have a lot of that stuff online, for sure. You know.
0: Thebookbeat.com and The Gallery.
1: Yeah, it's I think thebookbeat.com/gallery, or you could just go in there and
0: You'll find it. Yeah.
1: Yeah.
0: So let me ask you, because believe it or not, We're getting to a point where we'll be out of time for the show, but I want to ask you, when you look at art, you look at our society. I think we're living in a messed up period of time. Maybe it's always been messed up. I don't know. How important is art to our society?
1: It's very important. I think it's kind of, for me, it's a big kind of release. I think I would be in prison otherwise, you know, if I didn't have a kind of outlet to, you know, express myself or, you know, get involved in these things. So, I don't know. I think it's, I also believe reading is just like really essential. You know, if people just would read more books, we would solve a lot of the problems we have. You know, we'd be a smarter, you know, society.
0: I agree. I agree. Werner Herzog, he says that all the time. Remember, see him, he'll say, read.
1: He's absolutely correct. I mean, the more you read, the smarter you'll get. And, you know, I think everyone should have a goal of reading 1,000 books. And if you put that goal, you know, it seems maybe distant for a lot of people. But I think if you just start somewhere, you know, you can get there. And I'm a slow reader, you know.
0: Me too. I have to read sentences over a few times.
1: I'm just slow, and I look things up. If I don't understand it, I'll stop and I'll say, what's that? What's that word? Or, you know, who's that person? Is that a real person? You know, sometimes you're reading fiction, but they're talking about real people. So it's kind of exciting to follow this stuff. And there's so many great writers, and that's kind of why I have a book group to kind of explore that. And, you know, we've been doing that a long time since, you know, the 90s.
0: What do? You get together after reading a book, or?
1: Yeah, yes. We read mostly books in translation, you know, books that are not by Americans. So I kind of have structured the group as a kind of a translation group, you know, of international literature. So we read from different countries and different time periods. So it's, and a lot of it has to do with art. So I'm interested in the field. So, you know, a lot of it's maybe too much of it is surreal stuff or, you know, romantic era symbolism and different types of books that are out there. There's just so much, you know?
0: Oh, I had a friend, he's a literature guy. He passed away recently. But I remember one of the first times I met him years ago, he took me into his apartment and he had all these books, wall to wall bookshelves. And I said, wow, this is impressive. And he said, it's depressing. I said, why is it depressing? He said, there's no way I'll live long enough to read them all.
1: Oh yeah. Well, yeah. Well, that's kind of a good thing. I mean, it's kind of this endless cornucopia, you know, this fountain that's always renewing itself. There's always new stuff coming out, and good stuff and bad stuff. And it's a great thing you could do. I think getting out in life is important too, but this is, I think in the time we have left on Earth, what are you going to say? Oh, I looked at a screen and I was on social media like for most of my life, you know, tough that. That's just like, that's like being in hell, you know, I think. That's my definition of what hell is, you know, consuming your world online. But if you actually read a book, and it's a different type of thing, holding a book and then reading it, you know, online. Reading it online doesn't really get into the center of your brain, you know. It just doesn't reach there. Only books count, physical books. And that's why bookstores matter, because, you know, we have to keep them alive. We have to support them. And that's what counts right there.
0: Beautifully said. Beautifully said, Kerry Loren, the owner of BookBeat, as well as one of our most established. Well, I shouldn't say established.
1: No, I'm not established. I'm like sub underground.
0: That was the worst thing I could have said was established.
1: No, I'm not established. I'm always gonna be like a fringe guy. Okay.
0: Would you hate being established?
1: I don't know. I might. I probably would. I enjoy having the freedom of anonymity, pretty much. You know. And I like having this store, you know, just being surviving here is fine. I'm very happy with it. And I just wish more people would recognize what we have here, what we made. And, you know, it's a resource. Support your local shops.
0: I agree. I agree.
1: And get out there, be in the physical world, you know, take a friend.
0: Yeah, definitely. So, the BookBeat, if you're in Oak Park, Michigan, go check out the BookBeat, and
1: Yeah, please.
0: you can check it out online too.
1: Yeah.
0: You have any
1: Okay.
0: big projects that you're excited about coming?
1: Yeah, I've got some things I can't, there's some things I'm trying to get this book project, kind of gathering all of these essays about Destroy All Monsters together. And I'm working with a lot of writers about on that right now. And I'm looking for a publisher, really. So I'm hoping that maybe one of the big galleries, I can't really say for sure because I think it's going to go through a gallery. But that's where we're at right now is, and maybe an exhibition in a couple years. So this is maybe 2 years out. A book on Destroy All Monsters would be great. I'm also thinking about writing a kind of history of Detroit music as a graphic novel, and maybe finding someone to illustrate that.
0: Excellent. Maybe Jeffrey Lewis.
1: Jeffrey Lewis, I
0: Yeah.
1: don't know him, but yeah.
0: Larry does.
1: Larry, okay.
0: Yeah, talk to Larry about Jeffrey. He's a zine guy in New York City.
1: Oh,
0: I
1: cool.
0: bet you he's one of your fans. He's in his 50s.
1: Yeah, sounds
0: Yeah.
1: good. Well,
0: But
1: I'm gonna write it first, and I'm working on that.
0: Kerry, it's an
1: And
0: honor to talk with you. I have like a million more questions. Maybe at some point, I know you're a busy man. Maybe at some point in the future we could talk again.
1: Sure.
0: So, last question, a book that you would recommend everybody look at
1: Oh,
0: being
1: shit.
0: the
1: You know what? I just read this book recently, this past month, called "More of a Jane, More of a Jane, More of a Jean," by Blaise Cendrars. Blaise Cendrars is spelled Cendrars, I guess, Cendrars. And it's a phenomenal book written in 1926. It's about a madman. It was based on Adolph Wolfley a little bit, the famous outsider artist who was from Switzerland. And from the turn of the century, Cendrars is just a phenomenal writer, and it blew me away because it was such a great introduction to the 20th century and the violence of our time, and kind of it's like the Epstein files of the 1920s, and it's just brilliant, and it's an adventure, it's picaresque, and it's that phenomenal book,
0: And the title one more time.
1: More of a Jean.
0: Excellent. Thank you for that suggestion. And
1: Sure.
0: thank you for taking the time out to talk with us here on Troubadours and Raconteurs, sir.
1: Okay. All right. Thank
0: Take
1: you.
0: care.
1: Yeah, you got some good stuff. I
0: Oh, for
1: was happy
0: sure.
1: to.
0: It's a pleasure, sir. Thank you.
1: Yeah,
0: Really, a
1: nice to
0: pleasure to
1: meet
0: meet
1: you.
0: you.
1: Good luck with your work. Take care.
0: Thank you, sir. You too. Bye.
1: Okay.
0: Cool.

time and space collage on loose paper, two pieces. Piece one. I know what I'm doing, that's wrong, but I don't know what I'm doing, that's right. It's the little things that kill most of us, the little things over and over and over again. Beer, coffee, tobacco, marijuana, and dumbass birds singing sweet songs. Piece two. My wife woke me up on Thursday morning from a dream. I was at my Uncle Dom's having supper he prepared with Lady Gaga. We got along well together, celebrating the connection via our Italian heritage. Such a wonderful feeling of warmth that I rode throughout the morning as I worked problems with my students in a pre-calculus course. Actually, I am writing this as I lean on the podium in class while these earnest students are working with polynomial expressions at their desks. I am present there in the dream, here at this moment, and with you as you listen to this piece. What exactly is real, and where in time are we?

And there you have it, episode 672 of Troubadours and Raconteurs, with yours truly, E.W. Conundrum Demure. I'd like to thank those folks who made this episode possible. First and foremost, Carrie Loren, and these musical artists, Thelonious Monk, Destroy All Monsters, Monster Island, Yo La Tango, Branford Marsalis and Terrence Blanchard II. And of course, I would like to thank you for listening. Until next time, let's give it a go and do our best with this time. Take care of yourself the best you can. And don't forget, you gotta fight the man. Ciao.

0: You get to see people from all over the community and their special interests. And it's just so enjoyable to see all of that come together in such a unique way here on WBTV LP Burlington.
1: 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This is 99.3 WBTV LP Burlington. We're also streaming online 24/7 at 99.3wbtv.org. I'm John Fry. You're awesome. Spring has sprung, and it's time to rock.